mantra for the 2001 attacks that killed some 3,000 people here in New York City, at least another 184 in Virginia, and then another 40 on Flight 93 in Pennsylvania. But what exactly are we being tasked to remember? Gregory Shupak visits the question recently for FAIR.org, noting that media retrospectives on both the attacks on the day themselves and on the wars that the U.S. prosecuted in its aftermath held telling indications that some facts were not in fact learned. The New York Times, for example, played a critical role in dampening questions about an open-ended global war on terror. And their remembrance rationalized the violence that the U.S. unleashed under that vague premise. The Times editorial board asserted, quote, "The war against the Taliban and the Qaeda forces there was a justified and necessary response to the attacks. Within months, the U.S. military destroyed al-Qaeda's camps, even if killing Osama bin Laden would take nearly a decade, and drove the Taliban from power," close quote. To say that a policy is necessary is to say that there was no alternative. But there was an alternative, namely reaching an agreement with the Taliban for bin Laden to be extradited from Afghanistan, a possibility that existed before and immediately after 9/11. As Shupak writes, the U.S. rejected that option. As the Washington Post reported on October 20th, 2001, quote, "Over 3 years and on as many continents, U.S. officials met in public and secret at least 20 times with Taliban representatives to discuss ways the regime could bring suspected terrorist Osama bin Laden to justice." Talks continued until just days before the September 11th attacks, and Taliban representatives repeatedly suggested they would hand over bin Laden if their conditions were met, sources close to the discussions said. Throughout the years, however, State Department officials refused to soften their demand that bin Laden face trial in the U.S. justice system, close quote. Of course, that's not what happened. A former head of Saudi intelligence said that in 1998, the Taliban agreed to hand over bin Laden to Saudi Arabia, a close U.S. ally. The source says that the Taliban changed course after the U.S. fired cruise missiles at an apparent bin Laden camp in Afghanistan and a pharmaceutical factory in Sudan, following attacks on U.S. embassies in Kenya and Tanzania that were attributed to al-Qaeda. That's the Los Angeles Times in 2001. Then, just a week after the U.S. invaded Afghanistan, the Taliban offered to discuss handing over bin Laden if the U.S. stopped bombing Afghanistan and provided evidence that bin Laden was involved in 9/11. That's The Guardian in 2001. In other words, far from being necessary, the Afghan war was a choice the U.S. made when diplomacy appeared to be a viable option. And we now know those 20 years of war had disastrous effects on Afghans and resulted in the Taliban, in fact, returning to power. But again, the New York Times retrospective claims that invading Afghanistan was justified, even though it was clearly illegal under national law. And those claims seem to rest on the unstated idea that because bin Laden was in Afghanistan with the Taliban's permission, attacking Afghanistan was okay. The piece describes going to war with not just the attack's plotters, but with their protectors in Afghanistan. But Shupak couldn't find any New York Times editorials contending that it would be justified for example, Korea, Vietnam, Cuba, Chile, Guatemala, Nicaragua, Iran, or Iraq to bomb and occupy the United States following the devastating violence the United States had wrought in each of those nations. Papers of record in this country presented war as the only response to the September 11th, 2001 attacks, as if war were a surgical, careful operation and there were only minor details to work out.
For the New York Times, quote, there is no doubt that this week's terrorist attacks in New York and Washington were the opening salvos in the first American war in the 21st century. Less clear is just what sort of war this will be and how the United States can ensure that it prevails, close quote. Shupak at FAIR.org goes on to detail elite U.S. media's presentation of the war on terror that killed at least 4.7 million people, primarily in Afghanistan, Pakistan, Iraq, Syria, and Yemen, as justified. And yet still today talk in terms of those devastating wars as misguided or mistakes. I will only add one note that is often left out from what accounting there is for the indiscriminate murderous attacks that the U.S. carried out and that U.S. media carried water for in the wake of the criminal actions of September 11th, 2001. And that's that shortly before the launch of the War on Terror, an unnamed Pentagon war planner seemed to warn reporters everywhere. When he told Washington Post journalist Howard Kurtz, this is September 24th, 2001, quote, this is the most information-intensive war you can imagine. We're going to lie about things, close quote. 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

0: On September 21st, 1976, former Chilean diplomat Orlando Letelier, his colleagues at the Institute for Policy Studies, Ronnie Carpen Moffat, and her husband Michael Moffat, were riding in Washington, D.C. when a car bomb exploded, throwing Michael Moffat from the car and killing Orlando Letelier and Ronnie Moffat. The horrific act, which Secretary of State George Shultz called at the time, quote, perhaps the only clear case of state-supported terrorism that has occurred in Washington, D.C., close quote, was subsequently tied directly to Chilean dictator Augusto Pinochet. The 50th anniversary of this event is reawakening memories of the attack for some people. Some are no doubt hearing about it for the first time, and some don't need reminding, because the atrocity, its meanings, and its impacts, the work it's taken to unearth it, are very present-day concerns. Sarah Anderson directs the Global Economy Project at the Institute for Policy Studies and co-edits the site inequality.org. She joins us now by phone. Welcome back to Counterspin, Sarah Anderson.
1: Great to be here. Thank you.
0: Well, I want to be clear, we can't do chapter and verse on this. I would refer folks to IPS's work, of course, and that of National Security Archives and Peter Kornbluh for more details than we can give now. And the details are, of course, important. But I would ask you to take us back to September 1976 and the political climate of the time. What should we know about, for instance, U.S. and Chile relations that can provide some context for what happened on that day?
1: Absolutely. Well, this was the Cold War era, and the Nixon administration and President Nixon's sidekick, Henry Kissinger, very much viewed Chile through that lens. The United States was competing against the other global superpower, the Soviet Union, for global dominance. And Chile had elected in 1970 the world's first democratically elected socialist candidate for president, Salvador Allende. And he ran on a campaign of helping to redistribute wealth in this very unequal country. And Nixon and Kissinger just viewed him as a threat, that he could start a beachhead for the Soviets in Latin America. And so Orlando Letelier, one of the two people who was assassinated here in Washington, was President Allende's ambassador to the United States. And then he also became his defense minister. And he was defense minister at the time of the coup in Chile in September 1973 that the U.S. government had helped create the conditions for through a combination of economic and psychological and political warfare for several years. And so there was a key meeting between Henry Kissinger and Augusto Pinochet, the Chilean dictatorship, in June of 1976, where we know from declassified documents that Kissinger told Pinochet that the U.S. was supportive of what he was doing and that he'd done a great service for the West, even though the dictatorship had been, murdering and torturing tens of thousands of people. And so Pinochet took this as a green light. The big global superpower in the United States seemed to be fine with whatever he wanted to do. And so it was just a few months later then that they carried out this really incredible act of international terrorism less than 2 miles from the White House.
0: Well, and it's taken a lot of work to expose the fact of Pinochet's ordering of that attack. But that fact is no longer in real dispute, right?
1: That's correct. The Clinton administration did provide an important service in declassifying 24,000 documents related to this history from U.S. government files that has been helpful for journalists and also helpful for people who've brought various legal suits to try to get accountability for their lost loved ones during the dictatorship. But there have been many dogged investigative journalists and others who've gone after this question, and it's widely assumed now that nothing like this would have happened without Pinochet's direct approval.
0: And though he left office in 1990, he was then still head of the armed forces. And just to put a point in it, he was never indicted. Pinochet was never indicted for this particular crime, right?
1: No. So the big bombshell related to Pinochet came in 1998 when he was in London and was arrested on an order from a Spanish judge. And this just shook things up so much. It struck fear in the hearts of dictators around the world. Even Henry Kissinger reportedly canceled a trip to Brazil because he was afraid of being Pinochet.
0: That was the verb that
1: came up. He was held in house arrest in London for about a year, and then they let him go for medical reasons. And during that period, while he was under house arrest, we and many others tried very hard to get the U.S. government to indict him for the Letelier-Moffitt case. Apparently, the Clinton administration prepared an indictment, but never acted on it. So Pinochet got to go back to Chile, but the whole, you know, global spotlight had really shaken things up there too. And so they stripped him of his immunity. And at the time of his death in 2005, there were hundreds of cases that he was facing.
0: Well, I'm going to bring you back to news media in just a second, but I did want to say, it seems that it's taken another level of work to get accountability for Ronnie Moffitt's murder in particular, but there has been meaningful movement there too, right?
1: You know, pretty astoundingly, there was a breakthrough on that front just a few months ago in June of this year. A Chilean judge convicted three former Chilean military officers for their roles in her murder. For some reason, her death had not been included when they had prosecuted various military officials for Orlando Letelier's death.
0: Mm-hmm.
1: And so, you know, it's very late. It took 50 years. That's twice as long as she was alive. She was a 25-year-old American woman. But it's still a step forward in terms of progress. And I think it just goes to show that even over this half century, the pursuit of justice and the memory of these two people who lost their lives right here in the United States, it just hasn't waned. And people just keep pursuing it. And I think they've proved that persistence really pays off.
0: Absolutely. Well, Karen DeYoung at The Washington Post has been following the story for decades. In her piece from just 2 weeks ago, she said that several officials involved in the case at DOJ and FBI under Clinton and Bush declined to comment. You know, so I know that other folks have been pushing for it, but it's taken a lot of pushing on this story, and that journalism has something to do with why it hasn't entered the collective memory in the same way, you know, for example, as other events, but also journalism and information has been the thing that's been pushing it forward. Yeah.
1: Yeah, I think it's a mixed record. I mean, I wanted to go back to the political, you know, scenario back in 1976. Mm-hmm. And I mentioned that the Nixon administration had a whole covert CIA operation to create the conditions for a coup. And a big part of that, and I think the part of it that they think was probably most effective, was the propaganda campaign that they funded. They put a couple $1 million into this newspaper, El Mercurio, which was a kind of floundering right-wing rag, and turned it into a very powerful propaganda arm for the dictatorship. And that was very effective, I think, in helping to create the conditions that led to the military coup. In the United States, there's been some real, you know, journalistic champions over the years. There was a columnist for the Post named Jack Anderson, who broke a lot of this story way back in the 70s, exposing Nixon's role in the covert operation. John Dinges, a reporter for the Washington Post, has dedicated decades of his life to first working with one of my colleagues, Saul Landau, on a book called Assassination on Embassy Row that also exposed a lot of the story. And then more recently, he's written books about Operation Condor, which was the alliance between the Chilean dictatorship and dictatorships in other South American countries to assassinate their opponents around the world. And the Letelier-Moffitt assassination was just one of those. So It's been a mixed story. There have been some real champions in the media who've kept this story alive. We really appreciate Karen DeYoung as well. But it's also a story of how the media can be exploited for all the wrong reasons.
0: And it's a story also about collective memory. You know, there's a reason that some of us always say September 11th, 2001. Because
1: this is the other 9/11.
0: September 11th, 1973 yeah. is a deeply meaningful date for people. There's not just one September 11th. And I just kind of feel if journalists had it's not just covered at the time, but invoked it when it was meaningful to invoke it, we would have a better understanding.
1: Yeah. And, you know, the role of the media in glorifying Kissinger and his legacy, you can imagine the groans that erupt around my organization, the Institute for Policy Studies, whenever he would get a prominent op-ed in, you know, leading media, this, that, or the other topic over the years. And he's someone who, you know, should have been completely discredited, if not prosecuted, for the crimes that he was involved in. And there's really, a strong argument, and John Dinges made this in an article last week, that he could have prevented this assassination in downtown Washington, D.C. He had the opening in a meeting with Pinochet. He knew that they were starting to carry out these kinds of actions around the world. He could have put a stop to that, and he didn't. He was still seeing Pinochet as an ally in the Cold War.
0: Yeah, yeah. And that idea of allyship, meaning that the U.S. doesn't seek international justice, that's a 2026 issue. That's not something that is consigned to the past. If we integrated the understanding of what happened, you know, it would have meaning for our understanding of what's happening today, right?
1: Absolutely. I mean, as I look back on this history, one thing that's clear is that progress on human rights is not linear. You know, you think you've gotten to a place where there are some norms and you've got institutions that have been built up to try to defend human rights. And then you've got a moment like today when the current administration is busily trying to dismantle that system, withdrawing from the UN Human Rights Council, gutting the annual human rights reports that the State Department is supposed to do, you know, bombing these boats in Venezuela, all of the charges around human rights abuses in the immigrant detention centers. And unfortunately, our history, it's always going to be a few steps forward and a couple steps back. Right. And people just need to keep pushing through that. And I just commend all of the diverse forces around this case, the family members, the lawyers, the journalists, the human rights activists, the artists who've helped inspire people to continue to build momentum around this. That is really a key lesson.

0: assassination of Orlando Letelier and Ronnie Carpen Moffat into our place for remembering our fallen heroes, a place for renewing our commitment to justice and democracy, and a place of hope. That's you speaking a few years ago, and I want to just say, you know, where are you seeing that hope? I think you've addressed it, but what would you have folks think about? And just I'll tack on to that. IPS has been doing Letelier Moffat Human Rights Awards for years now, and that's part, right, of connecting this lamentable past to a more hopeful future.
1: Absolutely. And one of our awardees this year I am so excited about because it's Unidos Minnesota, one of the leading groups in the Minneapolis area that has been the backbone of the resistance to the ICE surge there. And one of the things they've done is conduct constitutional observer trainings so that anyone could go and learn what you can do if you are seeing an act of injustice, how you can document that, how you can, you know, use that information to build accountability. Hundreds of thousands of people by now in Minnesota, but across the country, have engaged in that kind of training. And I see that as one bright hope. Everybody today has a camera in their pocket. Mm-hmm. We can use them to document things more easily in a way that they couldn't back in 1976. Mm-hmm. And it's going to be so critical for our long-term history to be documenting what is happening in this country. Media can't be everywhere, but we can try to document this so that the people who are harmed in the current moment are never forgotten, and that what is happening to them is documented, and we can build stronger systems to protect people for the future.
0: All right, we'll end on that note. We've been speaking with Sarah Anderson. She directs the Global Economy Project at the Institute for Policy Studies. You can find their many, many years of work online at ips-dc.org. We're also referring folks to National Security Archive. 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Sarah Anderson, thank you so very much for joining us this week on Counterspin.
1: My pleasure. Thank you.
0: And that's it for Counterspin for this week. 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The website is also the place to learn about our print magazine, Extra, and to show support for the show and the organization if you're able and so inclined. The show is engineered by Michael Cherry. I'm Janine Jackson. 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

0: I'm Dr. Anthony Lizerwitz, and this is Climate Connections. When a disaster strikes, churches, mosques, and synagogues often provide relief and a safe place to go.
1: Religious communities are places that people turn to.
0: But Lucy Cummings of New York Disaster and Interfaith Services says many houses of worship are themselves vulnerable to the growing impacts of climate change, including flooding and extreme heat. And many of the buildings are old and inefficient and cost a lot to heat and cool. So last year, her group launched the NYC House of Worship Climate Ready Audit Program. It provides houses of worship with free inspections to assess their energy efficiency, heating and cooling systems, drainage, emergency preparedness, and more. Each congregation gets a report with ways to improve resilience and save money, and they can apply for a small grant to start the work. She says the program reaches diverse congregations across the city.
1: We worked with a mosque in Brooklyn, a Lutheran church in Staten Island, a Seventh-day Adventist church in the Bronx, a Pentecostal church in the Far Rockaways.
0: So these trusted institutions can be better prepared to help the people who depend on them in a crisis. Climate Connections is produced by the Yale Center for Environmental Communication. To learn more about climate change, visit climateconnections.org.

share as one God's trip of entertainment. In the search of understanding, even beliefs in quiet squad lifestyle banters. It's a rare eagle ball, though he don't want to break the skull. Skin tolerant, sheeted. Recognize cats and clips of tolerance, success to listen, something, man.

like a bell and sticks to the tongue.

That's Shaky Graves, and I'm William, your DJ and music curator here on The Main Mix, and I'd like to say thank you very much for tuning in. That's it. Just thank you. 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We hope you're enjoying the music mix here on 90.1 FM, KZFR, Chico.

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2: Ladies and gentlemen, generations, well, they have a weird way of reacting to their forebears. I bring that up because at this moment in time, we are blessed or burdened with a chief executive, a felon in chief, who's one of whose chief appeals was to, in the recent election, was reportedly to young men who were ticked off about stuff. Now the Wall Street Journal reports that young men apparently are disillusioned by that choice and have resorted to a new form of affinity. It's called Nixon maxing. The presumed intent is that they're fixing their affections on a leader of the past who was superior in some way to the present one. And so it's my pleasure and my obligation to this particular moment bring you an excerpt from one of the Nixon White House tapes. You can't really make out what you hear on the original tapes, but this is from a recreation done by a British television series called Nixon's the One. This is Nixon talking to Henry Kissinger, his Secretary of State and National Security Advisor, much like his Marco Rubio.
3: They called him for a meeting with you, but I went.
4: The Ivy League president said, oh, I would never have those sons of bitches in this White House ever again. Never, never, none of them. They're finished.
3: But
4: the Ivy League schools are finished. I thought I told you that.
3: Well, look,
4: I would not have had them in. Don't ever do that again. Mm. Don't ever have them. They came out against us when it was tough.
3: Mm.
4: Don't ever have them in again. And when after you come back from your trip, if they want to do it,
3: no,
4: don't ever go to an Ivy League school again.
3: Never,
4: never, never. And I'll tell you,
3: look, I said
4: New York Times, Washington Post, I don't care if they write the most slobbering editorial in the world. I'm never going to see them again. Never. I'm never going to be in this White House.
3: Mm.
4: Henry, let me tell you about the Ivy League presidents and Time and Newsweek and the New York Times and the Washington Post and the network queers. They're finished. And that, incidentally, includes the business elite.
3: But Time has been a little better.
4: Oh, bullshit.
3: Life is a disaster.
4: That's right. But the point I make is this. They are finished for this reason. That if, when it was tough, they weren't with us, we don't want them. We've got to build a new establishment, and we're gonna.
5: And it isn't gonna come out of the Ivy League.
3: No.
5: And let me say, the instructions have already gone out.
4: We're never gonna have another Harvard man hired
5: in our staff.
4: Not any new ones. No more. We've got too many. No more. Now it's too bad. Some good men will be missed. Mm. But why would we take someone whose mind is poisoned like that? No, never, never, never.
3: No, you've got to put them to the sword, Mr. President.
4: I'm going to.
3: Yes, and just no more.
4: I don't know if we'll get better out of Ohio State, but God, there's a chance.
3: Yeah.
4: Harvard, there's no chance.
3: No, you get better out of
4: Yale, the same. Columbia.
3: Yale is worse than Harvard.
4: Much worse. But it's whole bunches. These people have no courage, no guts. There's none.
2: So much different from today. And by the way, ladies and gentlemen, do you know where Henry Kissinger taught? What university he taught at? Harvard. Max that. Hello, welcome to the show.

from New Orleans, Louisiana, just a little bit north of Trinidad, where the sparrow passed away this week. I'm Harry Shearer, welcoming you to this edition of the show. Ladies and gentlemen, just checking up on something from the past. You know, the past escapes so fast, goes into the memory hole. This is just from, what, a couple months ago. The reflecting pool in Washington, D.C., remember it? It was just like today, except it was yesterday. No, it was just before. A judge has killed the Trump administration's case against the former Olympian David Hearn. That happened this week, some 2 months after the Justice Department revealed that the problem at the reflecting pool near the Lincoln Memorial was due to flawed installation, not vandalism. You've heard Trump admit no. The judge dismissed the case with prejudice, meaning the charges can't be revived against Hearn when Trump wakes up. The government recognized the prosecution lacked merit because, quote, no crime had occurred, unquote. That must have been tough for the Justice Department. While the government had pushed for the case to be tossed without prejudice, that means they could pursue Hearn again at a later date when the president woke up. Edelman, the judge, said in his order this week that a dismissal without prejudice would not account for the exceptional circumstances presented by this case. Unquote. Hearn was a former Team USA Olympic canoeist. He was indicted in July for allegedly destroying property when he reached into the reflecting pool. But the Department of Justice, via Jean Perot, same one, later requested the indictment be dismissed. She pointed to evidence the Department of Interior shared after the charges were brought. Quote, had the Department of Interior been forthcoming with the information clearly in its possession, the government would not have sought a grand jury indictment, unquote, Perot's office. Trump then raged against Perot for abandoning the case, saying she, quote, folded like an umbrella and choked, unquote. When's the last time you saw an umbrella choke? The judge noted the criticism Trump leveled against Perot in his order, writing that, quote, Hearn faces the unique possibility that the government will revive this case, one that it has already announced to be meritless, based on political pressure brought by the president of the United States upon his subordinate officers. He added the government must thus be barred from reinstituting this charge against Mr. Hearn. So maybe Todd Blanche has to take over Jeanine Pirro's office as well. Ladies and gentlemen, some interesting stuff said this week.

0: First up is John Yoo. He teaches law at Berkeley. Still interesting. And he had a comment on the botched execution attempt in Tennessee. I'm sure you know about it. Two attempts to conduct a lethal injection into a woman who had been convicted of murder. This was the second failed lethal injection in Tennessee, by the way, this year. They're getting good at it. And here's what John Yoo had to say about it.
1: So actually, the thing here is that Tennessee is trying to use what is considered the most humane method of capital punishment, which is lethal injection. The court has allowed, and Tennessee could use far more, I would think, hurtful, you know, methods like firing squad. Yeah. Firing squad's been permitted. In fact, I think the lawyers here have said, why not use the firing squad?
0: Why not? In case you forget who John Yoo was, he wrote the memo in the George W. Bush administration saying that in certain circumstances, torture is okay.

0: So maybe Krista Pike, the 50-year-old woman on death row, should be waterboarded. Ask John Yoo. And now,
1: all ready for you to enjoy if the price is right.
0: But wait, the price is wrong. The Guardian newspaper, what are they doing over here? Found that 7-Eleven and Circle K stores in this country frequently charge customers more at the register or the pump for snacks, gas, and other items than the prices they promise on the shelf or on outdoor fuel signs. The Guardian's convenience store investigation included a review of customer complaints and state and local price accuracy inspections between 2023 and 2025. 7-Eleven failed 41% of its price inspections in Arizona. Well, you know, Arizona. And 47% of price inspections in both Colorado and Utah. Well, you. Over the same span, Circle K failed 35% of its inspections in Florida, 39% in Arizona, at damn Arizona, and 62% in North Carolina. They get a kind of an award for that, don't they? The two chains did not answer detailed lists of questions from The Guardian. In brief statements, 7-Eleven says it takes pricing accuracy, quote, very seriously, unquote. Circle K said it is, quote, committed to complying with all applicable laws and regulations, unquote. Those two were different, aren't they? Convenience stores are not the only retail outlets where customers often pay more at checkout than what shelf tags declare. The Guardian reported late last year that the nation's two largest dollar store chains, Dollar General and Family Dollar, had repeatedly failed to honor their shelf prices, charging more at checkout for everything from frying pans to frosted flakes. Both chains told The Guardian they were committed to pricing accuracy. And you can bet your bottom dollar. Or more. And now,
2: news of the Olympic movement. Produced by Jim Ebersole III.

Well, the Los Angeles, yes, there is a Los Angeles Times, reports that Sacramento, the capital of California, has rejected the vast majority of transportation funding requests submitted to the state capital by LA, requests linked to the 2028 Olympics, a situation that leaves LA Metro, the transit agency responsible for the buses and the streetcars in Los Angeles County, in an unexpected position, struggling as much with Sacramento as with the Republican-controlled White House and Congress when it comes to financial support to move athletes and visitors, you're welcome, during an Olympics that is now just 22 months away. Make your travel plans now, won't you? LA Metro asked for $379 million for Olympics-related transportation projects in the legislative session that just ended. It got only $20 million. Why, that's less than 10%. Among the requests for state money that lawmakers rejected, $138 million for a cloud-based computing system, traffic cameras, and video connectivity to help expand and integrate transportation management systems controlled by Caltrans and the Los Angeles City Department of Transportation. Caltrans is a state transportation agency. $65 million for installing emergency tracks where light rail trains can be diverted when they break down, and some related expenses. The six extra tracks will be particularly critical during the Olympics when a stalled train could delay lines expected to carry twice their normal passenger loads, according to LA Metro. $23 million to improve four key transit hubs, adding seating, shade, Wi-Fi, restrooms, hydration stations, vending machines, and concessions. Local elected officials have said repeatedly Southern California must have such amenities to make travel more comfortable, particularly during heat waves. Well, there won't be one during the behind-the-scenes budget fight in Sacramento comes as L.A. has been locked in a delegate dance with Washington over funding L.A. needs Congress to allocate, hoping for Trump's blessing. Legislators in Sacramento signaled they are loath to push money toward Olympic transportation in the face of what they see as stalling in Washington. Quote, "We started to hear this phrase that they didn't want to bail out the federal government," unquote, said one Southern California transportation official who declined to be named to speak candidly about closed-door talks with state lawmakers. Quote, "That felt like a way to avoid a serious conversation about what was really needed," unquote. Needed? It's just expected. It's the Olympics. It's a movement. And we all need one.

0: We were lovers last night.
1: Yes, we were.
0: And I'm alone.

0: Judith Owen, friend of the show, on stage in New York City this Tuesday and Wednesday night at Cafe Carlyle. From New Orleans, this is Le Show. Now, ladies and gentlemen, some news about AI. You've heard about this AI thing, right? I thought so. Well, last week we reported, or we shared the news, I don't do the reporting, I sit here, that OpenAI had gotten into one of Australia's computer systems. Guess what? This week they disclosed another unauthorized hack on a government department in Australia. Chatbot GPT must like Australia, don't you think? In June, an OpenAI agent hacked into a New South Wales state government department and accessed historical non-public data on bushfires without authorization. But it's, you know, about fires. The breach, which comes weeks after a similar hack on a federal government department involving Medicare data, was not reported by OpenAI until this past Thursday. The New South Wales Department of Climate Change, Energy, and the Environment and Water is now working with the state cyber agency to investigate the breach. The Australian Signals Directorate, hello, mate, has also been informed of the hack on the New South Wales National Parks and Wildlife Services. The chatbot wanted to be friends with animals? No. OpenAI told the New South Wales government that its agent had operated beyond its intended use, and the statistics it obtained were not publicly available. The company first became aware of the breach on Tuesday, they say, and conducted a 48-hour review to determine its scope before informing the New South Wales Premier's office. Quote, the results we reviewed do not show that the model retrieved any personal information, said the OpenAI spokesperson. That's such a relief. And OpenAI's software obscured efforts to scrape data from crucial government agencies as new evidence shows the scale and severity of AI hacks in recent months are far larger than had been known. This from the Financial Times. Asymmetric Security, a digital forensics company, found OpenAI's models pulled data from 55 websites belonging to businesses, nonprofits, and government agencies, according to a report seen by the Financial Times. These ranged from U.S. Centers of Disease Control and Prevention, thank goodness they don't do anything anymore, to the U.S. Securities and Exchange Commission, the International Energy Agency, and the Mayo Clinic.
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1: Serving the Sacramento Valley, the foothills, and beyond.
0: I said the Mayo Clinic. Asymmetric's investigation also uncovered novel tactics the software used to gain access to the web. No, it didn't write novels. Those include erasing records or making them inaccessible, which reduced the ability of third-party auditors and researchers to scrutinize OpenAI's actions, almost as if they were trying to keep it secret or something. The report comes as the $852 billion ChatGPT maker, I'll pay it for that right now, claims that its AI models have breached the systems of several organizations, including Hugging Face and multiple Australian public health services. OpenAI, in a blog post this week, thank goodness they're still blogging, said it should have handled its response to the Australia hack better and was working to do so in the future. God bless the future. The unprecedented behavior of powerful new AI tools has highlighted the rapidly advancing capabilities of frontier models being developed by the likes of OpenAI, Anthropic, and Google. Asymmetric's investigation revealed the tactics OpenAI used included the creation of temporary email inboxes and private accounts using the service Uriquery, a tool used to scan websites for malware, used those methods to download data. Researchers said these hidden actions by AI agents meant that third-party auditors were unable to trace the types of data the bots pulled from websites, including Australia's Health Statistics Agency and Pharmaceutical Benefits Scheme. Pippa Thompson, co-founder of Asymmetric Security, you gotta love a Pippa, said such actions were generally taken by human hackers. Quote, it's possible that the agents were deliberately using these tools to cover their tracks, she said. Is it possible, I ask, that information regarding human hackers was part of OpenAI's training for its chatbots? Asymmetric could not determine whether AI agents' actions were deliberate or a side effect of going awry because of constraints imposed in a test exercise. Yeah, we all misbehave during tests, don't we? The findings compound fears around the transparency and lack of oversight of leading labs. OpenAI said, quote, we're reviewing misaligned model activity and notifying organizations when we identify potential impacts to their systems, unquote. Company added it had found that most activity detected involved, quote, routine research tasks, unquote, such as accessing publicly available web content. Maybe they shouldn't be able to connect to the internet. Maybe if they do, we should disconnect from it. But wait, there's more about AI right here in News of the Godly. We'll get to it in a moment, but first, Pope Leo the 14th this week said parts of the Catholic Church have sometimes, quote, as a system, been abusive, unquote, following his meeting with several victims of clerical sex abuse in France. Yeah, they have it in France. Quote, several of them spoke about systemic abuse, the Pope told reporters on his way back to the Vatican, referring to the victims. Quote, again, the Pope, personally, I prefer to express it in different ways, although I did speak about some organizations within the church who have at times, if you will, as a system, been abusive. Unquote. Just enough commas. After the meeting, one person who has written about a priest abusing him as a teenager said the pontiff understood the systemic character of sexual abuse in the church. He wrote, quote, from his point of view, the perpetrators are individuals, but what allows it to continue is the systematic dimension within the institution, unquote. A 2021 inquiry found that clergy or lay members of the church had abused about 330,000 minors in France over 70 years, this according to Agence France-Presse. The Pope said abuse within the church also meant that people's lives of faith are deeply wounded and sometimes even destroyed. But he wasn't through, the Pope. He said some more. The Pope called Friday for the church to form an alliance with artists to protect human creativity during an era of AI-generated content. Though he has acknowledged AI's potential benefits, the Pope continues to warn that AI progress cannot come at the expense of human dignity. The statement comes after the New York Times reported on Anthropic's efforts to confer with religious scholars to infuse religious morals into its chatbot, Claude. No, that doesn't mean Claude will abuse maybe. Quote, in this era of artificial intelligence, it is becoming urgent to distinguish human art from what machines produce, the Pope wrote on X. There is an ontological difference, even before an aesthetic one, between art and what a machine can generate through statistical calculation based on millions of images created by others. Algorithms lack the spark of humanity. Unquote. The Pope concluded the church is calling for an alliance with artists and cultural institutions to safeguard our humanity. Now, ladies and gentlemen, in the interests of fairness, a response from AI.

0: And also speaking out this week, what he say, Pete Hegseth, speaking to a bunch of high military officials at a pepped up meeting.
1: It's worth saying again, so that the fake news understands it. We are no longer the woke department or the weak department. Simple translation of that. No fatties, no trannies, no beardos, no weirdos, no wimps, no radicals.
0: Mm-mm. Sounds like a brand.
2: Guys, if creeping softness is making you feel like just half a man or less, here's good hard news. 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And it's from America's most potent warfighter-in-chief, Pete Hegseth.
3: Guys, I know how you feel. Before I went on TV, I thought proper equipment was all it took to project total manhood. But looking at my early Fox News tapes, I realized that I needed a two-fisted boost to make my masculinity break through the noise. I was already taking supplements galore, and they were whipping out like a gay kickboxer. Then, with the help of some brilliant doctors, I discovered a formula that made me rock hard, way strong, and tougher than an ill-treated pit bull. The amazing news, it astounds even me, is that this formula is now available to help power you straight out of your half-man hole, and it's called Hegzosterone. Guys who tested it boomed, blasted, and blistered past all the benchmarks, and they rocked the hell out of the benches. They subdued test females in less than 5 minutes, and they rocked past all standards of stubbornness and pugnacity. All in 7 pills, taken 3 times daily, 4 times on weekends. Hegzosterone blows out of the water all lesser attempts to increase raw masculine power. And the side effects themselves are tightly focused additional punch. If you had to buy Hegzosterone in a store, if they sold it, you'd pay hundreds of dollars a week for a week's supply. If I were you, I'd do that today. If you're half the man I think you want to be, you will.

0: And now the apologies of the week. What else?
1: We're so sorry.
0: College football dominates the apologies this week, as is appropriate time of year. University of Texas athletic director Chris Del Conte has apologized for the top-ranked Longhorns' vulgar on-field celebrations during their win over Tennessee. He called them embarrassing for the school. You can embarrass the University of Texas. In rare criticism directed at his own program and players, Del Conte addressed the fallout from the celebrations by defensive end Colin Simmons and running back Raylak Brown in his weekly blog post on Texas Athletics. During Texas' win, Simmons was penalized for unsportsmanlike conduct for mimicking urinating on the field after one of his school record sacks. You know what that means. Doesn't mean where you put potatoes. And Brown's fourth quarter touchdown celebration included putting his hand to his crotch and then to his face before pretending to pass out. I love college sports. Quote, I'm not happy about that. I know none of us are, and it was embarrassing to our proud and widely respected football team, athletics program, and university, Del Conte wrote. It certainly raised very warranted concerns that many of you shared with me, drew a lot of attention, and I understand why. He noted that the coach called the celebrations unacceptable and said he'd discuss the matter with the players. Simmons did apologize in his post-game comments, but again, to the athletic director, I also want to add my apology to our Longhorn community and everyone who expects better from Texas. We should represent this university with class, dignity, and respect at all times, and in those moments, we fell short. I do recognize that these are young men who make mistakes, and this is a meaningful learning experience. Some more college football learning experiences. NBC Sports college football analyst Chris Sims took to social media to issue a contrite apology for his comments during halftime of Saturday night's game between Oregon and USC. That came moments after the Ducks quarterback Dante Moore was taken off the field in an ambulance. Sims, a former quarterback who's become a prominent football voice, posted a video to X addressing how he handled the segment. Quote, I'd like to take a moment to apologize to everyone for the way I handled the halftime last night between the Ducks and the Trojans. I clearly did not show enough sympathy for the situation, just diving right into the football stuff. And I'm sorry for that. I love college football. I want to apologize to all college football fans out there, especially the Oregon Duck fans. I got great respect for the Oregon Ducks and Dante Moore. If anyone's seen anything I've said, is one of my favorite players in all of college football. Unquote. The incident in question unfolded at the L.A. Coliseum when Moore began to slide at the end of a scramble and was violently drilled by a USC linebacker. Moore remained motionless on the turf for several minutes before being loaded into an ambulance while Stevens was flagged for targeting. When NBC went to halftime, Sims framed the injury as a Debbie Downer moment, saying that fans would be deprived of seeing two of the nation's elite teams at full strength. In his apology, Sims also invoked his own harrowing brush. At least he had a calm comb, but he had a harrowing brush. It was a catastrophic on-field injury in 2006 while playing for the Buccaneers. He ruptured his spleen after absorbing a hit, required emergency surgery to save his life. Quote, I got great respect for Dan Lanning and what he does for that Oregon Duck football organization. I mishandled it. I was wrong. And I'm sorry for that. I do have tremendous sympathy for the situation as a guy who almost died on the field from a hard hit 20 years ago. I understand the game, how brutal it can be, and how we have to protect each other on the football field. USC suspended that linebacker, Desmond Stevens, second, for one game and issued apologies after he celebrated delivering that late hit that injured the Oregon quarterback. And finally, one non-football apology. See if this name rings a bell, or maybe there's just someone at the door. Mohammed Al-Fayed, the late owner of Harrods Department Store, engaged over many years in what appeared to be widespread trafficking of dozens of women with whom he had sex. That's what investigators told British lawmakers this week. Many of the victims, including young sales assistants from the Harrods shop floor, were transported to Fayed's home and offices, at times by helicopter, where they were abused by the billionaire owner, according to the London Met Police and The Guardian reporting it. Other victims were taken to meet Fayed overseas. Quote, the scale of potential trafficking in the Al-Fayed case is deeply shocking, said Britain's anti-slavery commissioner in a statement to the Washington Post. Trafficking does not have to mean crossing borders. It can happen within a city or even with a single building, she said. Fayed, a self-made billionaire who immigrated from Egypt and delighted in the trappings of the English upper classes, died 3 years ago. His son, Dodi, dated Princess Diana. That's why you may recognize the name. Harrods, which Fayed owned from 1985 to 2010, did not comment on the new allegations and referred to a previous statement condemning Fayed and saying that, quote, as a business, we failed our employees who were his victims, and for this, we sincerely apologize. The apologies of the week, ladies and gentlemen. It's so copyrighted, it hurts. And finally, also a case from the not-so-distant past rears its head this week. A jury in Santa Fe, New Mexico, found that Meta, you know, Mark Zuckerberg's outfit, misled New Mexican residents in a case arising from allegations that a political consulting firm involved in Donald Trump's 2016 presidential campaign obtained data from millions of Facebook users without their consent. This involves, as you may recall, Cambridge Analytica. The verdict followed a two-week trial. The lawsuit was filed by New Mexico's attorney general in 2021, 3 years after news revealed that Cambridge Analytica had harvested personal data from as many as 87 million Facebook users through a third-party app. A Meta spokesperson said the company disagreed with the verdict and would continue to defend itself against efforts to distort our record. If anybody's going to distort our record, it'll be us. Quote, Meta's platforms are forums for free expression, the spokesperson said. We have a First Amendment right to manage those platforms in a way we believe best serves the interests of our community. This means prioritizing free speech, protecting our users' information, and giving them control over their data, unquote. After a press conference after the verdict was announced, the New Mexico Attorney General said the case revealed in stark detail the way in which this company plays fast and loose with the rules. The state accused Meta of misleading New Mexicans about how it shared user data with third parties and enforced policies on hate speech and misinformation. New Mexico argued that Facebook failed to disclose that it sold user data to outside parties and allowed harmful content to spread when doing so benefited the company's bottom line. Does it have any other line? Jurors found 26 of 29 statements identified by the state were misleading, including comments about user data, hate speech, and misinformation. The judge now determines civil penalties in the case after jurors found more than, you sitting down yet? 43 million violations. That's based on the number of people affected by the company's misleading statements. Under New Mexico law, the judge can award up to $5,000 per valuation. So 5,000 times 43 million, you do the math. I'll look out for my bottom line. And finally, ladies and gentlemen, best minds, always valuable. At that meeting this week, the State of the Force meeting, Pete Hegseth announced three men will help lead a new Pentagon project on the future of warfare, even as he moves to eliminate hundreds of senior armed service leadership positions, including many generals and admirals. Who's going to replace them? Well, Elon Musk, Palmer Luckey, and Newt Gingrich. Musk, you know. Luckey is a major Trump donor, co-founder of a defense technology company that, like Musk, sells a lot of stuff to the Defense Department, so no conflict of interest there. And Newt Gingrich, I think I remember who he was. The best minds.

Ladies and gentlemen, that's going to conclude this week's edition of the show. The program returns next week. 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And it would be just like those being the best minds if you'd agree to join with the end. Would you? Arnie, thank you very much. A tip of the show, chapeau to the San Diego and Hawaii desks. Thanks, as always, to Pam Halstead and to Thomas Walsh at WWNO New Orleans for help with today's program. The email address, you don't need it. But there's a lot of great stuff to watch and enjoy at harryshearer.com. I highly recommend my YouTube channel, where you could even get a glimpse of those Nixon White House tapes if you're very sagacious. And I'm writing on Substack, and you can hear the show on Substack too.

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Yeah, over and over and over again, it is the eve of destruction. 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And it's 7:31 on your doomsday clock. My name's Josh Indar. I'm here with ya every Monday, 7:30 to 10. And I'm playing punk rock classics you love, some songs you never heard before, and a couple songs you just never, ever want to hear again. And we got it all tonight. I know you guys like this one. This is the B-52s with 52 Girls on the Eve of Destruction.

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Before Silver Apples, we had a request. Going out to Miles, this is the Soft Boys with I Wanna Destroy You. We had the Sonics in there from their 2015 release. This is the Sonics, Save the Planet is the name of that one. Emil and the Sniffers, a bit of an early one from them. That one's called BJ's or something like it. Las Vulpes did Punk de Plástico. We had Onion in there, a little bit of spookiness. It's getting to be spooky season. Wouldn't know it by the weather, but I'm trying to ramp up into some spookiness. That song was called Triple Moon Ride from their last year's Pale Horses release. We had the B-52s doing 52 Girls, and the Apers did our Eve of Destruction theme song tonight. We are made possible by y'all. Thanks very much. I'm glad you decided to hang out with me tonight and listen to the radio. I also want to thank Lost on Main at 319 Main Street in downtown Chico, presenting the Floozies on Thursday, October 15th. Doors at 7:30, show at 8 p.m. This show is 21 and older. Opening the show are Modern Methods. 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All right, let's get back into some weirdness here after this song. I got Earth Tongue for you. It's going to get a little weirder, but it's going to rock. So, yeah, let's get back to Silver Apples on the Eve of Destruction.

We got a little East Wall song is Eyes of Glass. I'll get back to it in a second. We got 8:15 on the Doomsday Clock. 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We're streaming everywhere on kzfr.org. And this is Josh. I'm here doing the show like I do on Monday nights. Well, I don't know if you went outside today. Too bad for you if you did. It was like 99, I think, was the high. 17 degrees over the average for this date. So yeah, welcome to El Nino. It's gonna be kind of a crazy winter. It's gonna be kind of a crazy rest of our lives. So hope you're doing well. Hope you're regulating and hydrating and all that good stuff. We had the Ramones doing All's Quiet on the Eastern Front from my favorite of their releases, Pleasant Dreams, in 1981. RKL, talking about being a pothead. The Cravats, right? I Hate the Universe. We had Echo and the Bunnymen in there doing Crocodiles. I believe that's a title track to the Crocodiles record. Quintron and Miss Pussycat did Chatterbox. We had Gel in there with Honed Blade. Maybe it was the other way around. It was Gel. Generacion Suicida with Dime Donde Está. Hawkwind proclaimed that they were the kings of speed from Warrior on the Edge of Time. It's a great album. Classic psychedelic rock album. We had Earth Tongue, who just came through this area last month or so. Did a great show up in Reading. Earth Tongue from New Zealand did A Thousand Curses from their Dungeon Vision record. And we listened to some Silver Apples doing Love Fingers. So EVA Destruction is made possible by you. I want to thank you very, very much. We have Pledge Drive coming up in, I think, 2 weeks. And is it 3 weeks? It's coming up. It's coming up soon. I wanted to let you know I am trying my hardest to make some brand new we'll call it merchandise. Let's call it gifts, apparel, some brand new EVA Destruction apparel. This is my 10th anniversary. I'm coming up doing this show, and that'll happen in December with Kermis, of course. But I wanted to make some very special Decade of Destruction apparel for you. I've got my design team working very hard on that. Thank you so much, Robin. I have I have a printer lined up, and it's going to be awesome. And we'll have a couple of shirts too, but these are going to be very limited. So I want to let you know so you can put some nickels in your sock, so you can have a sock full of nickels to give us on Pledge Drive. 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Thank you so much to our underwriters and our listeners. And I'll get you back to the music. We get you. Let's play this out. This is Eyes of Glass. And they're doing the song. I'm sorry. This is East Wall doing Eyes of Glass. And then we've got some heavy metal. We've got some heavy metal coming up after this. So stick around. It's the EVA Destruction.

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1: Hi, this is Tim Kemper. I'm the host of Two Penny Opera. I've been doing the show since 94. I've been an underwriter for a long time, and I've been a supporter of KZFR for, well, ever since I think it started.
0: And one of the ways that you've supported the station is by donating a vehicle.
1: Mm-hmm. It was a Mercury Marquis, 94, and so things started breaking on it, and the window wouldn't roll up, and some piece of plastic broke off. You know, I was kind of tired of piecing it together, and then one day I just went to put it in park during column, gear shift just fell down. It just dropped, and it wouldn't work, and I just go, that's it. I got to get rid of this thing. So immediately I thought of KZFR and donating the car. It's the first thing that popped into my head. And I called Grand Piston, and I said, hey, I want to donate my car. How do I do this? And they gave me

0: directions. I called the number. It was simple, really. They got my information, and then tow truck showed up at our house at a certain time, put the car on, and they drove away, and I took a picture of it, and I was really sad because I love that car. I asked the guy how it works, and they take it down to an auction, and they auction it off, and some of the proceeds go to KZFR. So I got rid of my car for free, and it was simple to do, and KZFR benefited a little bit. So yeah, it's a good thing, and it's easy. It's super easy.
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1: All right, tell it. That's Gil Scott-Heron to win The Revolution Will Not Be Televised here on the Eve of Destruction, 8:46 on your doomsday clock. 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And this is people-powered community radio for the Sacramento Valley, the foothills, and beyond, from the Red Bluff of the north down to the hills of Zamora, and from Marysville back on up to Derryville. We are streaming all over the place on kzfr.org. Thanks for hanging out with us tonight here on the program. We had the chats in there doing a song called Do What I Want, and Drive Like Jehu before that, Spikes to You. Heard from the Zounds. They said, Can't Cheat Karma. Stepmother is in there, and that one's pretty much brand new from them. Vacant State from Absurdus Manifestus. And before that, we had some live ZZ Top. I believe that was like the Live in Germany album. It's got them like on the cover, and they have like 10 speeds for some reason. They're all like decked out in like, you know, like bicycle gear. It's weird. Just Got Paid from ZZ Top. Judas Priest did Rock Forever. We had Corrosion of Conformity in there talking about a mad world. And we started that set off with Accept, Die by the Sword. So we are made possible by you. Thank you all very much. Thanks also to D.A. Lampe Construction, a proud supporter of KZFR and community radio in Northern California. For more information, you can visit D.A. 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To stay in the know or to have your event listed, visit friendsof.art. Well, we got about an hour and 12 right now, so let's get back into some music. I'm not going to waste any time. We got the fall here on the Eve of Destruction.

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1: A little bit of a Italian disco here for you. That song is called Gimme Love. It sounds pretty good, right? XTC with Into the Atom Age, and that was from Appeal Sessions. We had the Penetrators talking about stimulation, DOA. I'm right, you're wrong, from War on 45. They were always right. Demon Pussy with Bomb, and Cheap Perfume before that with No Men. Toy Dolls did the Lumbrisco Kid. We had the Circulators talking about Broken Mirrors. Split System did No Cops in Heaven. And we started off that whole long set with Rebellious Jukebox done by The Fall from Live at the Witch Trials. Okay, 9:18 here on your Doomsday Clock. 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Shout out if you're listening from outside our beautiful North State coverage area. 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Well, I've got a preview or a very special preview right now. Do you call it a preview? It's like when something's brand new comes out. This just came into my inbox. And this is a band from the Bay Area. You might remember Kara from the Shankers, right? Local faves. And this is Kara's new band. It's called Juice Box, but it's not spelled like your regular juice box. It's like B-A-U-X. So Juice Box, and they're doing a song called Sit Stay. I believe this is unreleased as of yet, but pretty cool stuff. Check it out. Juice Box here on The Eve of Destruction.

5 years by David Bowie. 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We're streaming all over the place on kzfr.org if you're into that whole internet thing. We have David Bowie here, of course, from The Rise and Fall of Ziggy Stardust and The Spiders from Mars. The song's called 5 Years. Les Lulis before that with Zero Ambition. Zero Ambition in the parlance of our English. Red Cross did Crazy World. I forgot that that was a Frightwig cover. And it's funny because I played that same song right after I got back from seeing Frightwig way back in July. Way back then. And didn't realize, I just kind of forgot that Red Cross had covered that song on Phase Shifter. Pretenders before that with The Wait. That's a really early, it's either a demo or maybe the first single on Stiff, maybe. I'm not sure, but that's my favorite version of that song. We had Lot Lizard in there. The song is called Yushchenko. Very, you know, prescient song, I thought. The Achmonics with Sorority Club Song. That's from After Party Fever. Came out in 2024. Also on Slovenly. We had a couple of Slovenly Records songs in this set. Pointed Sticks did I'm Numb from Waiting for the Real Thing. We had a band that's known as the Yugoslavian Ramones, and they did a song called Ja Volim Samo Sebe. They're called Sihomoto Pop, and they're actually really awesome. I've just found those guys this year, and just going through it, they're the Yugoslavian Ramones, people. False Flag from San Francisco did City of the Future from their fantastic new album called Art School, and we had the world premiere of a song called Sit Stay from a band called Juicebox, also from the Bay Area. If you remember the Shankers, which I'm sure you do, that is Kara from the Shankers' new band, and pretty good stuff. So we'll be hearing a little bit more of that. I got another one to play in next week, too, so stick around for that. We got nothing. We got to just Radio Paradise coming on after this, and that's only 9 minutes away. But I'll be back on Monday, as always, 7:30 to 10, bringing you punk classics you love, songs you never heard before, and a couple songs you never, ever want to hear again. And, yeah. We are made possible by you. Thank you all so much. I appreciate your calls and your requests and the texts, and just like knowing that there's somebody out there that I'm not just like speaking into a black hole. Really nice to know that you're listening, and feels great. So thanks for hanging out with me tonight. Let's also thank SNS Organic Produce and Natural Foods, a family-owned business since 1968. 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You can also find them on Facebook. 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They will last you for a long time. I personally don't wear sandals because you don't want to see my feet, and I will not wear the socks and sandals because that's just like a generational thing. Like, I know it's like, it's fine to do that now. You got your socks, you got your slides, you got your pajama pants, and whatever, fine, okay, cool. I'm just from a different time, you know? But yeah, how did I get on that? I'm done, you guys. It's 9:53 on the doomsday clock, and I'm just going to go off into some Radio Birdman. We'll see y'all next week. Thanks for hanging out. See you at Destruction.

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sides. 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I can't fight it anymore. 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

0: That's Pink Floyd from the album that they released right before Dark Side of the Moon came out, and they got all more famous than was really necessary. That was the album called Meddle, M-E-D-D-L-E. And a great album it was, too, if you've never checked it out.
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0: A sweet song from Queen that I'd like to send out to my best friend. And yeah, that would be you, Haley.
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0: Joe Walsh, back when he was a member of the James Gang back in 1971, which seems like a very long time ago. And as someone who was very much around in 1971, I can vouch for the fact that it is indeed a long, long time ago. Whole different era in so many ways. But that's kind of how history works, isn't it?
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he makes it simple by saying, you know, this act has been carried out by his countrymen to destroy the lives of hundreds of thousands of people simply because they're black. But that's not the total crime. That's messed up. But the real crime is that people who've committed the crime want to vibe like it's never happened.

0: That's something new from Kings of Leon. It's called Cold Blue Dawn. And I do believe that I like it.
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Underground. We now have to deal with our own self-destruction. We cannot live on the surface of our earth any longer. There is now pollution in every natural mineral and material taken from the land. 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And now underground, how will we deal with our society of discrimination among people? Near to hell. It's just as well what will become of our children.

0: obscure and largely forgotten musical nugget from Curtis Mayfield. I like that. That's a very, very different thing to hear from that very talented artist.
1: 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We hope you're enjoying the music mix here on 90.1 FM, KZFR, Chico.

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The waves are crashing and the jellies afloat, and the flowers in the water surrounding the

0: thoughts move around me. They swim inside my head. No idea which have been written, which thoughts have just been read. Some light up the shadows, bringing life back to the dead. While all the maps keep changing, imagination led.
1: Whose mind is this? 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Whose mind is this? 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
0: But the salt is in the chocolate, the silky sex is stained. I feel illumination in all the circuits of my brain. Please show me where we're going, unroll the love and pain. No one here can tell you where we're heading on this train.

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And it's time now for O Dark 30 with Uncle Jim this week. Hope you can get your morning off on a positive note and a smile on your face. Before we do that, I got to tell you that KZFR follows open meeting regulations and laws enforced by the federal and state governments. More information is available at www.kzfr.org. And I should remind you that the views and opinions expressed on this program are not necessarily the views and opinions of KZFR staff, board of directors, or its volunteers.

Oh, yeah. Hope you're feeling alive. And let's check the weather before we start this day. Today, sunny and hot with a high of near 100. Calm wind becoming southwest around 5 miles an hour. Tonight is clear with a low of around 66. Tomorrow is a little cooler. 97 degrees is the high. 66 is the low. Thursday is 98 degrees. And Thursday night gets down to 65. Friday is 97 with the low that night about 61. And then towards the weekend, it starts to cool off. Saturday is a high of 82 with a low of around 53. Sunday, high of 75. And I think the cooler weather is about to hit us because Monday is a high of 75 as well. So it should be very pleasant for a few days there. And then I think we're headed towards winter. If that's your forecast.

Marco Kilker doing Little White Cross from a single she released last month. Before that, we kicked it off with Leon Redbone doing My Blue Heaven. And from his Branched Branch LP, that was way back in 1981 when he was still with us. And we kicked it off, of course, with The Finger from the March 4th Marching Band and Harry Nilsson's Gotta Get Up. 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You can get more information by simply giving them a call at 530-898-9525. So thank you once again to The Printed Image and Lost on Main and all you enlightened KZFR supporters out there who keep us on the air. Let's see. Let's go to a little Mary Gaucher here. Here's one she did a little while back called Please.

Went to service yesterday, then out to eat right after. Dressed ourselves in fine pastels and shared some joyous laughter. Server didn't get a tip, cause she looked like a man. She eyed my AR crucifix and whispered, "God is trans." And I nearly lost it. My brunch. Recovered from that travesty and I drove back alone. I had to hide the Easter eggs before the kids got home. And I knew the Lord was with me then as I made my way back. Cause I narrowly avoided a homeless man's attack. Almost got me up at the red light. I put my window up. Saw some illegal aliens just down the street from us. Looked like they'd all just been dropped off by the struggle bus. And I did what any good Christian would do and got on the phone with ICE. Reported that whole family, call that my sacrifice. No, it ain't easy work, but at least it's honest. I pulled into my driveway and much to my surprise, Miss Ruthie Mae, who lives next door, put up a new yard sign. It says, "In this house, she believes blah, blah, blah, blah, blah. I've always hated that old hag and her homemade coleslaw. She's always trying to feed us that crap. Thinks we're pores." Flip my television on, and there my hero stood. I clapped my hands and messed my jeans and shouted, "God is good." The camera panned to my dismay away from J.D. Vance. There sat the true embodiment of Satan's evil plans. Yep, you guessed it. The Pope. Confused and saddened as I was, I trusted my VP, assuming God had sent him there to slay the evil beast. By golly, was I ever right. Next morning the news broke. Our leader dealt a fatal blow to all the world's woke. Thank God.

hands of God. Oh yes, just like Marjorie tweeted, the prophecy will be fulfilled before our very eyes. And Jesus Christ, he will return to crush all the bad guys. I'll probably mess my jeans again if I'm honest.

Oh, the Roach Sisters doing that classic from 1979, The Married Men. Before that, we heard a little piece from Jordan Smart, the Talking Second Coming Blues from his Confessions of a CEO album. And let's see, we kicked off the set with Mary Gaucher doing Please from her 2007 release Between Daylight and Dark. And I followed that up with Bella Chow from Chumbawamba, the Sing Song and a Scrap album. And that one went out to Aunt San San and the rest of the Ree Sisters, who hold their vigil every Saturday at Mangrove in Cohasset. Honk the horn, give them a wave. From 9 to 11, they're out.

0: 15th, Saturday. So stay tuned for details about that. And, of course, I'll remind you once again that the views and opinions expressed on this program are not necessarily the views and opinions of the KZFR staff, board of directors, or its volunteers. 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And we need your help and your input, because this is community radio. 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
0: Yeah, it's your input that guides this, the direction of this station, so consider getting involved. Let's see, let's get back to the music here. Here's Keb Moe with one he put out and released in August, and it's a beautiful little tune. Here's Keb Moe doing More Yesterdays.

Max Minardi doing a song he wrote called Growing Old. I'd say that related to me, but I'm not growing old. I am old. Before that, we heard Rufus Wainwright, Chris Stills, and Andrew Bird doing a beautiful rendition of Neil Young's song Harvest. Played Charlie Sexton doing Graceland from the soundtrack of True Romance. And we kicked off that set with Keb Moe doing More Yesterdays from his Breakdown CD, or not CD, Breakdown LP release, whatever we're calling them these days. And let's see, it's time to practice a little gratitude here. Hopefully you can make out a gratitude list today. I can tell you what, gratitude won't solve your problems, but it sure makes them feel smaller. And while we're on the subject, we are very grateful to all you enlightened KZFR supporters out there, and to CNA Cleaning, serving Chico, Paradise, Durham, and Orville since 1989. 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So thank you once again to Chico Paper Company, CNA Cleaning, all you enlightened KZFR contributors, and Angela for calling in. Good to hear from you. I hadn't heard from you in a while. Hope your day's going a little better. And let's see. Let's kick it off on a light note here. Here's an artist I stumbled across years ago at the Gilroy Garlic Festival, of all places. His name is Steve Seskin. Later became a professional songwriter, but here's a song he did called I Still Love Lucy.

Yeah, it's just another day here at FM 90.1, KZFR Chico, listener-supported community radio for the Sacramento Valley, the foothills, and beyond. We're streaming around the globe into the stratosphere at kzfr.org. Hope you're having a great morning. Thanks for sharing your morning with us, and thanks for tuning in to Mighty Zephyr. You're listening to O Dark 30 with Uncle Jim, and it's a big day for Uncle Jim. One of his great nieces turns 4 years old today, little Naya. So happy birthday, Naya, if you're listening. She's probably not, but yeah, she's getting ready for preschool. And cute as a June bug. Let's see, what else we got here? We took care of business. Let's get a little retro here and play some John Prine. Here's one of the first John Prine songs I ever heard.

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We could program God real cheap.

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And while I was there, I had the privilege of getting to see the debut film of this documentary this young lady had made about rescuing her mother after Katrina. And in this film, she's walking through her mother's house, and this little old Cajun woman has lost everything that she owned. All her knickknacks and souvenirs. The water line was up around the ceiling in the house. And the young woman looks at the camera and says, "Where's Mama?" And her husband says, "I think she's outside." 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They walk around to the back. Here's this little Cajun woman. 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Three or four rows hold. 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She said, "Mama, what are you doing?" The little old lady looks around at the camera and says, "Honey, when you don't know what to do, you do what you can." I have observed from my perspective

0: other. And when you don't know what to do, you just do what you can.
1: 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The mighty Zephyr is streaming all over the globe at kzfr.org. And, boy, I just realized we haven't back announced anything for a while, so let's get a recap of what we played here. I kicked off a little before the hour with a song called I Still Love Lucy by Steve Seskin. After that, an iconic song by Townes Van Zandt, If I Needed You. Paul and Linda McCartney doing a remastered version that I really like of Another Day. And after the top of the hour, we had John Prine and David Bromberg on the mandolin doing Take the Star Out of the Window. Jesse Wells did Black Hawks and DEI off his brand new album, Under the Power Lines, Volume 3, in which he attributes a song about attributing your shortcomings to wingnut conspiracies and instead of looking in the mirror. And then Danny Schmidt did We're Better Off Broke and rounded that out with Zoe Speaks doing One Foot from their Wings LP. And that's what you've heard on Oak Dart 30. We are made possible because of the generous contributions of you enlightened KZFR supporters and by Chico Certified Farmers Market, featuring two year-round markets in Chico at the North Valley Plaza on Wednesday mornings and Third and Wall in downtown Chico on Saturday mornings. There's also a seasonal market at Merriam Park in Chico from May through October. 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If you go down there, tell Lee that Uncle Jim said to say hi. And we're also underwritten by Lost on Main at 319 Main Street in downtown Chico, presenting Shakedown City on Thursday, November 12th. Shakedown City is a new Grateful Dead-inspired force on their first California tour. Doors open at 8. Show starts at 8:30. This show is 21 and over. Tickets and details are available at the Lost on Main website. So thank you once again to Lost on Main and the Chico Certified Farmers Market and all you KZFR contributors out there who I look forward to talking to in our next pledge drive coming up towards the end of this month. So sometimes it's the only time I talk to some of our listeners is when they call in to make pledges, but that's what keeps us going. And let's see, where'd I leave off at? Oh, here we go. Here's one by Kate Hastie. I think I played this a couple months back, but I really like this song. It's called The Best We Can.

I was walking to the market when I saw a voting booth. See, I had a real long shopping list and a list of things to do, and I thought, now here's a mighty fine idea. I stepped it up, I didn't mail it in, and I waited there in line. For the times, they are changing, and it's change that I don't like. Well, they say you can't have everything, but I still like to try.

jubilation, carpet victory wall to wall, 'cause now we've got it all. Now everyone must do his part and make a sacrifice. For some, that means your bank account. For some, your human rights. There's profit to be made up top, and profit's real nice. And I'm told it'll trickle down someday. And I've never really cared too much for feeling real secure. And I always sleep much better when I'm knocking on death's door. And our kids aren't moving home, 'cause they're all headed off to war. And who

Yeah, Billy Simons Jr., We've Got It All. That's a new one that came out, what is it, last month? Yep, September. Before that, we heard Molly Tuttle from her brand new LP. The LP is called So Long, Little Miss Sunshine, and the tune we heard was The Story of My So-Called Life. Before that, we heard the gravelly voice of Tom Waits singing a very sweet song called Tell It to Me. And Kate Hastie kicked us off with The Best We Can off her Time of Your Life LP in 2025. And that's what you've been listening to. You are listening, by the way, to O Dark 30 with Uncle Jim on the Mighty Zephyr, FM 90.1 KZFR Chico, listener-supported community radio for the Sacramento Valley, the foothills, and beyond. And if you like what you're hearing, you don't have to wait till the pledge drive. You could go to KZFR and tip this show. Or if you don't like what you're hearing, volunteer for the Community Advisory Board here at KZFR. They set the direction for the station, or, you know, we take the input of the Community Advisory Board, and if you don't want to do that, maybe change the station. I don't know. So, let's see. Coming up, we have Democracy Now at 8 o'clock, The Facets of Jazz,

0: At 5 o'clock, Stephen and Susan Schutte pop in to discuss environmental issues on Ecotopia. At 6 o'clock, it's Living it's Voices from Butte County. 6:30 is Project Censored. And then we get into the evening with a great array of programming. So stay tuned all day. In fact, here's a little promo for what's coming up.
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0: Fastest Jazz coming up right after Democracy Now! Let's get back to the music. I have a request from my biggest critic and my greatest fan, Aunt San San. sent me a whole bunch of links to this performer and really likes it. So this is for Aunt San San. This is Marina and the Cats doing Stick to What You Got.

Brazil Nuts and Blue Carousel. That's the Burning Hell from their LP Ghost Palace. And that came out last year. Before that, we heard Graham Nash and David Crosby doing an old classic from 1975, The Cowboy of Dreams, from their Wind on the Water album. I remember wearing a couple of those albums out, playing them over and over. And then for Aunt San San, we played Marina and the Cats doing Stick to What You Got. And that's what you've heard on Oh Dark 30 with Uncle Jim on FM 90.1, KZFR, Chico, the Mighty Zephyr. 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And let's see what I got next here. I don't have much time left, but I can squeeze a couple in. Subbed for Lamp Dog on Sunday and Truck Stop Special, and was putting together a playlist and reminded myself that I really like Paul Thorne. So here's another Paul Thorne song. In case you missed Truck Stop Special, here's Paul Thorne doing Geraldine and Ricky from his Life is Just a Vapor LP.

was Pokey Lafarge, a brand new album from him called Rent Money. That tune was called On and On. We heard Johnny Nash before that from 1972 doing How Good It Is. And that music in the background means my time is up. Thanks for tuning in. Thanks for listening. Until next time, go out there and exercise kindness, practice gratitude, and do the next right thing. Have a lovely day.

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Delbert Bump Jazz Trio. What a nice spirited version of Autumn Leaves here on Facets of Jazz. And we started this morning's program off with Jerry Mulligan, Dragonfly. 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And also by the law offices of Stephen R. Wattenberg, providing mediation services as an alternative to litigation. Their mediators work with all parties to find a solution that is often better suited to the needs of the participants than what the court can order. More information about alternative dispute resolutions, as well as assistance with your consumer or employment complaints, can be obtained by calling 530-342-8930. Right here on the Mighty Zephyr. Thanks for tuning in to Facets of Jazz. My name's Ray, and I'll be in here till 11:30. And, yeah, we'll keep the theme rolling.

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right there on the street where you live. And we started back with a nice Roy Hargrove version of September in the Rain, and then a beautiful Latin-style Autumn from Incendio right here on Facets of Jazz.

McCoy Tyner with Stanley Clark and Al Foster. Will You Still Be Mine? Here on Facets of Jazz. And preceding that was Don Slicker with BT's Minor Plea, all made possible by your generous contributions and also by the California Arts Council, a state agency supporting arts and cultural organizations throughout California. More information about the California Arts Council and its programs are available at California Arts Council website. 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And a few minutes before 10 o'clock right here on Facets of Jazz. Thanks for tuning in. And let's see, what should we do here? Should we do that or should we do that? All right, we got time for one more, and then we'll have the community calendar coming right up.

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On Wednesday, October 7th, the League of Women Voters of Butte County hosts a Paradise Town Council Candidate Forum from 5:30 to 6:30 p.m. at the Paradise Town Council Chambers at 5555 Skyway in Paradise. 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

Chicoria with Armando's Rumba right here on Facets of Jazz. And preceding that was Carmen McRae, Suddenly In Walked Bud. And preceding that was Dave System from, Eric Alexander and Joe Farnsworth. And coming up at 11:30 is going to be Emerald Isle, followed by the Oceans of Rock and Roll, as you continue your day here on the Mighty Zephyr.

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Strolling with Vincent Herring here on Facets of Jazz. And yeah, I've been a little diligent in my duties here. Let's go way back, and we had Les McCann doing Bat Yam, and then Eddie Lockjaw Davis, That Old Black Magic, and then Old Devil Moon from Jeff Hamilton, Stanley Turrentine, I'm the One, and then that 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Emma Lyle coming up next. Got time for another tune or two. Thanks for tuning in, and hope you have a fun week coming up, getting into this beautiful fall weather. Where are we? Yeah, let's do this one.

All right. Thank you, Ray. That was lovely. And we're going to shift over now to the Emerald Isle. I'm Tim Appleby. And join me for an hour's worth of Irish traditional songs and tunes. And we'll have a little interview in a moment with Lori Archambault. And we'll start us off with our theme today. The theme is, what is my theme? Gandidan. It'd be like homeless. And people who are displaced, there's too many millions of them around the world for one reason or another, economic or political or just, you know, climatic means. But, you know, the Irish got a jump on that whole homeless theme a long time ago. And we'll start off with Christy Moore doing his song Go Move Shift. But it's actually a Ewan McCall song made popular in Ireland by Christy Moore. And, boy, they just don't... they don't hold back. Let's see. What do I know about this song? It's about travelers. Travelers are what you might know as tinkers or gypsies, different pejorative terms for them. But sometime in the 80s, the term traveler became standard. And for a long time, they were a favored scapegoat in Irish society. Parents would warn their children that tinkers might take them if they were told that they were bold or misbehaving. And they were ostracized and excluded from many parts of Irish society, many of them still trying to live a nomadic life, moving around various circuits with horse-drawn caravans and wagons. But they're always respected by musicians, and the Furies and various families are legendary musicians from the traveling community. So this is Go, Move, Shift with Christy Moore.

born in a common by a building site where the ground was rotted by the trail of wheels. The local Christian said to me, you lower the price of property, you better get born in someplace else. Move along, get along, move along, get along, go, move, shift. Born at the back of a hawthorn hedge where the black hoar frost lay on the

All right, there you go. That's Cherish the Ladies with Liam Clancy singing Freeborn Man of the Traveling People. And today's show, like I told you earlier, is Gandinan, which is homeless. And I'd like to dedicate this show to my good friends Mark and Cynthia Gailey, who were instrumental in starting the Safe Space program. And they're just good-hearted people that are willing to lend you a hand no matter what you need. Thanks, Mark and Cynthia.

And we'll play one more tune before we get to talking to Lori. And that was a Freeborn Man with Traveling People. Again, travelers, you might hear them called gypsies or tinkers. A lot of Irish tunes are tinker this, tinker that. It was very pejorative, you know. People looked down on these marginalized people living around them. And today we're thinking about all those people. So we'll continue with a song that I know Dervish made pretty popular, but I'm choosing a younger artist, Amer Arkins, and we'll do En Spalpeen Fana, the itinerant laborer, of which we have many in California. Lots of people traveling around, following the crops and helping out, and they're all around us, and we tend to forget them. So Amer Arkins with En Spalpeen Fana.

0: All right, it's Spalpeen Fana, the itinerant laborer with the Americans. And so that was based on an itinerant potato farmer, potato digger from Kerry, who suffered hardships among the farmers of Tipperary and Kilkenny. They were a class of men who were willing to pay the highest amount of wages to their men, yet would require adequate labor in return. However, the Kerry Spalpeens, the laborers, are an object of hatred to their fellows of Tipperary, where shoals of them muster from the Kerry Mountains to earn a few shillings during the potato digging season and hire themselves far below the natives, for which they are severely punished. Sound familiar, people? Yeah, this story just keeps going on and on and on. Anyway, you listen to the Emerald Isle, and the Emerald Isle is made possible by the generous contributions of KZFR supporters and by Ramble West Brewing, a Chico brewery offering a variety of beers, including Two Penny Pilsner and Devastation Suds. Ramble West is open Wednesday and Thursday at 4 p.m., Friday at 1 p.m., and noon on the weekends, located at 849 West 8th Street. Food truck schedules and additional information are available at ramblewestbrewing.com and by the Paradise Arts Center, hosting the ceramics showcased with a reception on Saturday, November 7th, 5 to 7 p.m., kicking off a month-long showing and sale. There will also be artwork and cards from local artists on sale for the holidays. The center is located at 5564 Almond Street, just off Pearson. Look for the mural on the side of the building. Thank you, Paradise Arts Center and Ramble West Brewing, for your support of this wonderful thing we have called KZFR. All right, in the studio with me now is a good friend, Lori Archambault. I'll put you on the mic now, Lori. Say hi.
1: Hello.
0: Hey. All right, cool. And this is my continuing series of bringing musicians that are into the Irish thing around Chico and let you kind of get to know them a little bit. So, Lori, tell us about your interest in Irish music.
1: Well, it's been a long journey getting to this point, but I've played music for quite a while. I played bluegrass, old-timey Americana music for years, mm-hmm. quite a few years. It wasn't until, and there were some Irish tunes thrown in there too, but I didn't do a deep dive into Irish music until moving back here to Chico.
0: We should mention that you play mandolin.
1: I play the mandolin, yeah. Yes, mm-hmm. absolutely, yeah, yeah. yeah.
0: Was there a particular moment or an artist or something that sparked your interest that, ooh, I like that Irish stuff?
1: It was after moving back to Chico, after being gone for quite a while, mm-hmm. I was looking for people to play music with, and I was introduced to Rich Reiner at the Strawberry Music Festival.
0: Rich Reiner, yeah.
1: Yeah, and I told him I was looking for people to play music with, so he introduced me to the gang at Molly's Favorite.
0: Very cool.
1: And, you know, Mark and those folks were very welcoming. And so that's when I started really getting into the Irish music, the deep dive, as I say. Mm-hmm. And I just love it. You know, it's the most fun I've ever had playing music. Honestly, yeah.
0: I'm with you there.
1: I just love it.
0: I'm absolutely
1: yeah.
0: with you. Yeah.
1: Yeah. And playing your sessions are a lot of fun.
0: Ah, she's talking yeah. about Allies. First and yeah. third Mondays, people, down at Allies Pub.
1: Yeah, yeah. That's right.
0: Very cool. Yeah. Well, you also sing beautifully and have been performing with Molly's Favorite and down at Allies. Who are your singing inspirations?
1: Well, my main one right now is Karen Casey.
0: Oh, yeah.
1: yeah. But there, of course, are so many other mm-hmm. great women singers.
0: Oh, there are.
1: Yeah. But I've been really kind of focusing on her songs lately, and those are the ones I've been selecting to mm-hmm. sing at Allies.
0: Yeah. Yeah. Wow. Yeah. So you're relatively new to the Irish scene, but you're a musician. And you're, you know, delving into it. You're 3 or 4 years into getting into that. What would you tell people who have this kind of... I meet a lot of people like, ooh, I really like that sound, but they don't know much about Irish music. What is it that you could tell them that they may not know about it? three, a tough question.
1: Yeah,
0: there,
1: it was
0: I?
1: A tough question.
0: Yeah. Or things that you found out or, I don't know.
1: I think the diversity of types of tunes that are played in the Irish music scene, you know.
0: Really?
1: Waltzes and, you know, things that you might not, I mean, everybody thinks of, when they're not involved in it,
0: sure.
1: of jigs.
0: Reels, know? Yeah.
1: Jigs
0: yeah.
1: and reels. But there are many other time signatures that you could play, slip jigs and, mm-hmm. Like I said, waltzes. And
0: I'm with you on
1: yeah,
0: that.
1: Yeah, so I just... That was something that
0: reels
1: just...
0: and jigs tend to dominate, but there
1: do,
0: are
1: yeah,
0: many other
1: yeah. And
0: sounds.
1: When you talk to people who don't know much about Irish music, that's what they say. Oh, it's jigs,
0: yeah,
1: you know,
0: yeah.
1: Yeah, well.
0: Or they all
1: yeah.
0: sound alike. Which,
1: they all sound alike.
0: Yeah,
1: that's what they say.
0: It can be true.
1: Sometimes.
0: Yeah, yeah. Like when your mate playing accordion hits the last tune in the set and plays yeah. a completely different tune because it's just another A major jig. And
1: right.
0: Yeah. Whoops.
1: Right.
0: Oh, man. So do you, with your mandolin, are you performing with other people or do you go to other types of things besides Irish stuff?
1: Not right now, you know. Right now I'm just playing the sessions, playing with friends, and there are plenty of sessions to go to right now mm-hmm. between yours and Mark's, and then... Thea's session at
0: Farmstar. Right, and
1: yeah.
0: that's, is that this week?
1: That is this week.
0: Really?
1: So, yeah.
0: This is the second Thursday?
1: I think so. Hmm. Maybe it's next week.
0: It might be next week. It's the second Thursdays, but whenever that falls.
1: Yeah.
0: Oh, it is this week.
1: See, so this week there
0: were
1: all three of them, so.
0: Yeah. Right.
1: Yeah.
0: Very good. In fact, yeah. You know, just two Thursdays ago, my little granddaughter was born. I should be good remembering all that stuff. Wow. You've got a bunch of notes. It's got to be things that you have been thinking about. What have we missed?
1: Well, I went back to, like, when did I first know that I wanted to be a musician? And it was, I was a teenager. It's the first time I heard the mandolin.
0: Really?
1: A song with the mandolin
0: wow.
1: in it. And I just fell in love with the instrument, first of all. And I knew that, well, I'd always been interested in music, but I knew at that point that's what I wanted to do. It just took a while to get there. I played a little guitar, a little banjo mm-hmm. for a while. And
0: okay.
1: then, but I borrowed instruments, you know, so they
0: sure.
1: weren't anything I had for a long time.
0: Right. The sound of the mandolin just
1: yeah.
0: tickled your fancy.
1: Yeah, it took a while for me to get right. one, a mandolin that was had really
0: right.
1: good sound to
0: right.
1: it, too, because, you know, they can be expensive,
0: mm-hmm.
1: so,
0: mm-hmm.
1: when you're a student.
0: Yeah.
1: So, definitely. Yeah.
0: So, you know, I was asking you to choose a song, and I don't know
1: yeah.
0: if I put it on my playlist yet, but what did you choose?
1: The Newry Highwayman.
0: Yeah, that's right.
1: Which
0: huh?
1: is also another difficult one to say. Newry
0: Highwayman.
1: Yeah,
0: that's
1: from
0: right.
1: the Solus, 1996 CD.
0: Yeah. I'm sure we can get that going here in just a second. While I look that up, what does playing in a session mean? Because I know there's people out there that kind of like and may want to get involved, but are a little hesitant too. What do they need to know about playing in an Irish session?
1: I think partly how to listen, and that's been big for me in that I'm learning how to pick up tunes faster that I really didn't know
0: mm-hmm.
1: before that. And I think that being in the sessions helps just to hear those things. And it's, I was going to say it's a challenging situation, but it really doesn't need to be. Everybody's super great, you know,
0: mm-hmm.
1: that I've played with. You know, they're mm-hmm. super nice people. And
0: I think that is the hallmark of a good session is,
1: yeah.
0: is really, you know, like, no snobbery. The
1: right.
0: really good musicians just look at you and, who are you? You know, come give us what you have and
1: right.
0: Let's hear it.
1: Yeah. I love doing the play in the sessions.
0: Very
1: really
0: cool.
1: fun. I like how fluid they are and, you know, you can try things.
0: Mm-hmm. I agree.
1: As long as your instrument's not too loud.
0: If you're not overwhelming it.
1: Exactly.
0: Yeah, that's true. The etiquette, there are plenty of Irish etiquette suggestions online out there, and that is one of them is, you know, listen a lot, ask for permission.
1: Right.
0: Don't overwhelm. Yeah, there's a lot of things. But but definitely bring your A game and let the people hear you. And most of the time, it's very welcome.
1: Yeah, I would say so.
0: Very cool. So, for some reason, I didn't put this on there. I'm going to go ahead and play another song that has to do with our theme of homelessness. And then we'll do Nui Hiraman because I need to get that queued up. And I was remiss in my duties. So we will do that right after that.
1: Okay.
0: But Lori Archambault, thank you for coming in.
1: Thank you for inviting me in.
0: All right, yeah. And I guess, wow, Theo's session Thursday at Farmstar. And other opportunities to listen to Irish music would be at Duffy's Tavern this Friday. And Steve O'Brien's show on this radio station from 9 to 11:30 tomorrow, Celt Radio. And we'll just go from there. Also, if you want to get in touch, there's a Facebook group called Chico I Trad, as in the letter I and then T-R-A-D, Irish Traditional. Chico I Trad. You join that group and get notices what's going on. And I also have a private Facebook group called The Emerald Isle, and you can ask to join, and I'll pop you in there and keep you up to date on things. But before that, we'll do... We'll do Wayfaring Stranger, a song lots of folk players know, but this is by the group Conla that we heard at the Grass Valley Celtic Festival a few years back.

There you go, the Wayfaring Stranger with the group Conla. 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Open up that site, kzfr.org. I would suggest going to the Shows tab and then finding the show by the day and going from there, just because you can see the playlist as you're listening to the music. I think it's nicer for me. But anyway, today's Emerald Isle theme is Gandidan, homelessness. But before we get back to our theme, we're going to play Newry Highwayman by Karen Casey, and that was Laurie Archambault's choice. She sings a beautiful version of that down at Allies Pub. And here we go.

Karen Casey, that was Lori Archambault's pick. A good one, The Newry Highwayman. I suppose it goes with the theme, because if you weren't displaced, there wouldn't be that much need to go robbing on the highways, right? So, okay, I think it falls within it. I think we got credit there. So, this is the Emerald Isle. I'm Tim Appleby, and let's continue with our homeless theme, Gantinan. A hauntingly beautiful song by Janta. I did something wrong here. By Janta. And the singer is Mary Dillon, Kara Dillon's older sister. And Lori and I were just this week talking about those two singers. Kara's got a beautiful voice, and this is her sister Mary, who I first came across singing with the group Janta. And it looks like something's going on, something weird. Can't really see what's going on here. Let me try this a different way.

There you go. So a bit of a musical break there. It's a pretty heavy theme today with homelessness, but we started that set with Lone Shana Kyle, Mary Dillon singing with the group Janta. And then that second one, that was my friend Christy McNamara on his concertina playing Last Night's Fun and the Abbey Reel. All right, continue now with our homeless theme. And we'll get the group Nomos. This is Niall Vallely, part of the group Nomos, playing Poor Weary Wanderer.

Portobello Wanderer. I must mention that that's the unmistakable voice of John Spillane, and you probably recognize that anyway. And this is the Emerald Isle you're listening to, and this show is made possible by the generous contributions of KZFAR supporters and by Square Deal Mattress Factory, your local outlet for mattresses, bedding, and custom furniture made right here in Chico. 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And just in general, our underwriters, you know, they got a roof by Baird Roofing, and you know, these people that have committed themselves to sustaining a community that we can call a community. People know each other. They're individuals, they're business owners, and I think it's a good idea to just check them out first, you know? Give them a shot at staying in business and keeping our town vital. Right, so on we go with our theme of homelessness. And let's go with Andy M. Stewart. Yeah, Andy M. Stewart. And he's got The Irish Stranger.

The Irish Stranger and the Mysterious. All right. So today's theme is homelessness. And one major reason for homelessness around the world is warfare. And so I'm going to go there. Just so you know, the views and opinions expressed on this program are not necessarily the views and opinions of the KZFR staff, board of directors, or its volunteers. Simply mine. If you're a respectful programmer. And so I'm playing Christy Moore's song, Palestine. He minces no words here. Yeah. Palestine, Christy Moore.

buried in the rubble on the firing line. The Jews and the Arabs lived one and the same a thousand years. Then the Zionists came, came like a river, came like a flood. Al-Nakba was written on the wall in blood. Talk about settlers from far away. Talk about dollars from the USA. Talk about blast bombs, the bullets and the lead. The shadow of the jackboot hanging over your head. What can you do when they demolish your home? Olive trees buried and gone. Do you dare to resist? Stand on the road with a rock in your fist.

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0: There you go. That last one was Cherish the Ladies with The Missing Piece. Thanks for joining me today. I know it's a bit heavy topic, the homelessness, but I think it's important that we keep it in mind and do what we can to alleviate it. Anyway, again, if you're interested in Irish music, tomorrow Steve O'Brien's going to be here from 9 to 11:30 doing Celt Radio. On Thursday, from about 5:30, Thea Wilson hosts an authentic Irish session down at Farm Star Pizza, another one of our underwriters, and that's this Thursday. And then Friday, Duffy's Tavern, of course, with the Pub Scouts around 5 o'clock. And I'll see you all down at Allies Pub from the first and the third Mondays of every month for around 4:30 for, again, Irish traditional music. And you'll hear Laurie Archambault, that I interviewed a little while ago, singing songs. I'll be singing songs. And you'll be singing songs if you show up, because we got a little QR code, and it gives you a little the choruses to our songs. And it makes for a wonderful time down there, just good feelings, good vibes. All right, so I'll see you in 2 weeks' time. And Jan is in the house. The ocean of rock and roll is headed your way.
1: I'm Dr. Anthony Lizerwitz, and this is Climate Connections. As the climate warms, floods, heat waves, hurricanes, and wildfires are all becoming more extreme. For many people, this daunting reality brings up a lot of emotions.
2: Hopelessness, anxiety, overwhelm, isolation is a really big one too. But I think despair is really the biggest one that I hear most.
1: Kurt Shepherd is a counselor and a facilitator with the Good Grief Network, a nonprofit that helps people work through their emotions about environmental harm.
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3: 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We got you covered today. We're going to be having fun. Start you out with this one.

Yeah, a little bit of cream there for you. Wait a minute, let me hit that button. Jane, you gotta hit that button. All right, some cream there for you because it was on this day we lost Ginger Baker, 2019. He was a crabby old man. He was a crabby young man, too. We also lost Eddie Van Halen 6 years ago, 2020. Eddie Van Halen, the incredible guitarist, co-founder, and one of the main ingredients in Van Halen, hence his last name, him and his brother Alex. Yeah, but we're going to have some great guitar work today and some great drumming, so yeah. Here we go.

Nice. And we've got some birthdays. Kevin Krogan, his birthday is today. He is 75 years old today. He was born in Evanston, Illinois. I've spent some time in Evanston, Illinois about 50 years ago. And then about 5 years ago, I ended up passing through there and spending the night. It was pretty cool. Kevin Krogan, not only is he from Evanston, Illinois, but he is the vocals, rhythm guitar with a band called REO Speedwagon.

Yeah, I'm going to keep on rolling. That's for sure. Sounds good to me. All right. All right. Well, I do want to let you know that the ocean and all of this is put together because of people like you. You make it happen. Thank you. 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Musicians include Dave Elke, Kim Gimble, Darby McConnell, and Ryan Smith with special guests. I think they are special guests, right? I mean, I think, yeah, pretty cool. Doors are at 8. Show is at 8:30. Tickets and details on Lost on Main website. And there you have it. All right. It is Matthew Sweet's birthday. He is 62 years old.

Right. And it is also William Butler's birthday. He is 44 years old. He was born in Truckee, California. Spent some time there, too. More recently than Evanston, Illinois. He is a bass guitarist and percussionist and part of the Grammy Award-winning indie rock band Arcade Fire.

Press Stratton Warthog closed down their shop. They didn't want to. It was all they had got. Selling atonal apples, amplified heat, and Press Rat's collection of dog legs and feet. Sadly, they left, telling no one goodbye. Pressed Rat wore red jodhpurs, the warthog in striped tie. Between them, they carried a three-legged sack. Went straight round a corner and never came back.

Press Stratton Warthog closed down their shop. The bad Captain Madman had told them to stop selling atonal apples, amplified heat, and Press Strat's collection of dog legs and feet. Bad Captain Madman had ordered their fate. He laughed and stumped off with a nautical gait. 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

Fresh Red Warthog had closed down their shop. They didn't want to, which was all they had got. Selling atonal apples, amplified heat, and Fresh Rat's collection of dog legs and

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1: 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On Wednesday, October 7th, the League of Women Voters of Butte County hosts a Paradise Town Council Candidate Forum from 5:30 to 6:30 p.m. at the Paradise Town Council Chambers at 5555 Skyway in Paradise. 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
0: All right. 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

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You can reach Pullens at 530-342-1055. All right, I'm going to give you, we're celebrating Eddie Van Halen. We lost him in 2020 from cancer. I'm going to give you a Van Halen song. Then I'm going to give you, he plays guitar on this Michael Jackson song, and it's, you know, it's probably one of his best guitar licks in here. So I'm going to give you a Michael Jackson song, but I want you to really focus on the guitar work. And then it's a song with Eddie and Alex together without the rest of the band, and then we're going to go from there, maybe a little more Van Halen.

Incredible. All right. Well, I'm going to ask you to just keep it tuned in to KZFR today because we got great stuff coming up. Jim's coming up, of course, with a fun house here. A little bit later. And then Ecotopia, Project Censored, Living with Fire, an important program we got happening right now. American Pastimes, Indie Rock Radio, all kinds of things. So, you know, you want to keep tuned in here to KZFR because we got you rocking and all evening in different forms. What can I tell you? All right, I'm going to give you some REO Speedwagon, and I'm going to give you three songs by them because they sure did some great stuff.

0: All right, some REO Speedwagon there for you. Today is October 6th, 2026. Oh, some things happened on this day. In 1857, the American Chess Association was organized. They had their first chess tournament, too. For all you train robbers, 1866 was the first U.S. train robbery. 1876, American Library Association was organized in Philadelphia. On 1889, Thomas Edison shows his first motion picture. Pretty cool, huh? 125 years ago today, this was the number one song.
1: The Tale of a Bumblebee from King Dodo, sung by Harry McDonald.

Yeah, that was a big hit of the day in 1901. Yeah, I bet you don't remember that one, do you? 100 years ago today, when the Red Red Robin comes bob, bob, bobbing along, that was the number one song. I've played that for you. Because of You was the number one song in 75 years ago today. 25 years ago today, Fallen by Alicia Keys was the number one song. And 50 years ago today, the number one song was A Fifth of Beethoven by Walter Murray and his Big Apple Band.

Yeah, there you go. The fifth of Beethoven. And, yeah, you could turn into my buddy, Michael, over at KCHO and get classical music. But I can give you a little bit here. Nelson Riddle, we've lost some people on this date. Yeah, Nelson Riddle, lost him 41 years ago today at the age of 64. He was an arranger, a composer, a band leader. Oh, he gave us this.

Yeah, I know you were dancing to that, huh? Oh, I do want to let you know that the ocean's being made possible because of all of you. Thank you so much. 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More information, you can get that by calling the Cotton Party at 530-893-4923. Yeah, they are right down the stairs from KZFR. Or a short elevator ride. 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Mountain Sports is open Monday through Saturday from 10 a.m. to 3 p.m. at 176 East 3rd Street in downtown Chico, serving Chico and the North State since 1975. There you go. That was a pretty much a clothing, thing there. You got Cotton Party if you want to get dressed up nice, and then if you're going out doing your heavy duty activities, you got the Mountain Sports. Nice. All right. 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All right. We lost a guy on this date named Larry Junstrom, I think that's how you say it. He was a founding member of Lynyrd Skynyrd, but kind of left him before they put out their first record. But he dies on this date at the age of 70. But he went and formed another band with Donnie Van Zant, from the Van Zant family. He's Ronnie's brother from Lynyrd Skynyrd. But he formed a band. They have a band called 38 Special, and they did all right.

All right. And it was 7 years ago, same day we lost Larry from 38 Special, that we lost Ginger Baker. Yeah, he was a legendary drummer. He was with Cream. He later was with Blind Faith, played with Alex Kroner's Blues Incorporated. He just did a whole bunch of things. He was, the Rolling Stone magazine rated him as the third best rock and roll drummer. He's, of course, a member of the Rock and Roll Hall of Fame. He passes away at the age of 80. He quit heroin 29 times. He was a feisty guy. He was just argumentative, and I saw a documentary, and this one fan, you know, he sees Ginger Baker, and he's all excited to see Ginger Baker, and Ginger Baker punches him, and you know, the fan was pretty. He got punched by Ginger Baker. He was pretty excited about that, but Ginger Baker, we lost him 7 years ago.

Yeah. All right. And 6 years ago today, we lost Eddie Van Halen, by all accounts, a pretty decent guy. Guitarist, co-founder with Van Halen with his brother. Died at the age of 65 from battling cancer.

Yeah, all right. I've been there. For sure. Oh, I do want to let you know that the ocean and all of this, and all of KZFR happens because we have some great supporters, some great people who donate during our pledge drive and come out to our events. And, you know, we appreciate you so much. 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You can call them at 530-342-3593. 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There you go. All right. Well, we've got some birthdays. If it's your birthday, happy birthday to you. George Westinghouse was born on this day. Yeah. He makes washing machines, among other things. Carol Lombard, and a guy named Thomas McClary. He's an American musician, guitarist, singer, songwriter. He was with a band called The Commodores.

Yeah, Thomas is 77 today. He knows how to celebrate his birthday. Yeah, he's going to have a party and a good time. 75 years old today, Gavin Sutherland. He's from a Scottish folk band. He bassist and vocals. We're not real familiar with him over here, but he wrote this song and Rod Stewart took it and made a big hit for him in England and did all right here, but was a big hit in England when Rod Stewart redid this song that he got from Gavin Sutherland, who is 75.

And that, of course, is the Sutherland Brothers Band doing their original version of that song. Way cool. And David Hidalgo, sorry about that, is 72 years old today. He's a singer-songwriter, multi-instrumentalist with a band called Los Lobos.

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1: Hi, this is Tim Kemper. I'm the host of Two Penny Opera. I've been doing the show since 94. I've been an underwriter for a long time, and I've been a supporter of KZFR for, well, ever since I think it started.
0: And one of the ways that you've supported the station is by donating a vehicle.
1: Mm-hmm. It was a Mercury Marquis, 94, and so things started breaking on it, and I, you know, the window wouldn't roll up, and some piece of plastic broke off. You know, I was kind of tired of piecing it together, and then one day I just went to put it in park, during column, gear shift just fell down. It just dropped, and it wouldn't work, and I just go, that's it. I got to get rid of this thing. So immediately, I thought of KZFR and donating the car. It's the first thing that popped into my head. And I called Grandpa, and I said, hey, I want to donate my car. How do I do this? And they gave me directions. I called the number. It was simple, really. They got my information, and then tow truck showed up at our house at a certain time, put the car on, and they drove away, and I took a picture of it, and I was really sad because I love that car. I asked the guy how it works, and they take it down to an auction, and they auction it off, and some of the proceeds go to KZFR. So I got rid of my car for free, and it was simple to do, and KZFR benefited a little bit. So, yeah, it's a good thing, and it's easy. It's super easy.
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2: All right, nice. It's Tim Mooney's birthday, Tim Mooney. He is 68 years old. He's a drummer with the American band American Music Club and out of San Francisco. I played a few of their stuff last week, but here's just another one for you.

Yeah, and only a matter of minutes, I'll be gone. And then I'm going to leave you with Jim. Jim's going to give it in, you know, I think he's kind of getting all spooky already for the holiday. Yeah. All right. Well, it's Matthew Sweet's birthday. Matthew Sweet is 62 years old. He's in, he's from Lincoln, Nebraska. Now, I've been to Lincoln, Nebraska. Spent the night in jail in Lincoln, Nebraska.

All right. 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He is 44 years old today, born in Truckee, California. I've been there, too. He plays synthesizer, bass, guitar, percussion. He's with a band called Arcade Fire. This was the band that I kind of had fun exploring this week.

0: All right. Well, my brother Jim is here.
1: Hey, everybody.
0: He's going to be coming in and taking care of you. You know, I got a call from some folks, and I can't remember their names. I'm so sorry. But they were from Paradise. They got burnt out, and now they're in Colorado, and they're listening from Colorado.
1: That's pretty awesome.
0: Cool. Well, that's way cool.
1: They carried a good habit with them.
0: Yes.
1: Yeah.
0: I just love when people, you know, and we have some folks that live in Virginia now, and
1: yes,
0: they call us pretty
1: yeah,
0: good.
1: Yeah, Jeff and Mary.
0: Mm-hmm.
1: Super
0: mm-hmm.
1: sweet people.
0: Mm-hmm.
1: Yeah.
0: I always thought it was Mary and Larry, but no, it's Jeff.
1: Maybe Mary and Larry are out there, too. I don't know.
0: They could be. Could be.
1: I know that Jeff is.
0: Yeah. So cool.
1: Good people.
0: So Jeff wanted some vanilla fudge. You probably don't have, didn't bring any with you, did you?
1: I didn't bring any vanilla fudge, no.
0: Ooh,
1: it's a very hot day.
0: Him taken care. It melts.
1: Yeah,
0: it would
1: right.
0: melt. It's yeah. right. It would melt here, right? Yeah.
1: But that first album. And you know what? The second album was one of the craziest albums I ever owned when I was a kid. And it was hated. It was reviled. But I played it a lot, and it was like it had sounds of time and all these weird speeches and everything from Mozart to the present, and it was just one of the weirdest albums you'll ever hear.
0: Cool.
1: No wonder nobody liked it but me, right?
0: Well, yeah, I'm trying to, I don't think I had that album.
1: Yeah, The Beat Goes On. So, and
0: is that was the name of the
1: links,
0: album?
1: Yeah, Little Links of The Beat Goes On.
0: Now I got to go find it.
1: Yeah. and then you can blame me yeah, for wasting all that time. But that first album, yeah, fantastic.
0: Nice.
1: Yeah.
0: Nice. Cool. All right. Well, are you doing all right?
1: Well, you want to start promoting Pledge Drive?
0: Yeah, we're going to be doing Pledge Drive together, huh?
1: That's right.
0: And so should we tell them what we're going to do? I'm so excited.
1: You want to keep it a secret? You want to tell them?
0: No, let's tell them.
1: All right. Because I told my sister, and she was thrilled.
0: She's probably telling people, so
1: yeah. Spreading the word down to San Diego.
0: We're going to be doing 1966.
1: That's right. What a
0: great
1: year it was.
0: We're going to go back 60 years.
1: Yeah, amazing.
0: Yeah.
1: When you say those words, I can't even comprehend what you're saying. What do you say?
0: Yeah.
1: Was that really 60 years ago?
0: Yeah. I mean, you were around, too. Well, you know, at the end of the year, we do 50 years. So we're going to be doing that in December. At the very end of the year, we'll be doing 1976. But, you know, 1966 was such a great year. We had to have to do that.
1: Yeah, groundbreaking.
0: Mm-hmm,
1: yeah.
0: Mm-hmm.
1: On the other hand, you know, it led to so many other things. Just an awesome year.
0: Yeah. So I'm already working on that. I don't know.
1: I bet you are.
0: Yeah. Let's see where I'm down. I'm down to 4.5 hours of music now. So I just
1: forget it. I can't do the show then. I'm not needed, right?
0: No, you don't need me. I mean, I need you to come in and just talk, but I'll do the music part of it, okay?
1: Well, I have my picks, too. Come on. Save a little room for Jimmy.
0: Okay. All right. It should be equal time. But, we'll look at this stuff and see what we got. But 1966 is going to be great.
1: Looking forward to it so much.
0: Mm-hmm,
1: yeah.
0: Way cool. All right. Well, anything special happening today for you?
1: Today on the Funhouse?
0: Mm-hmm.
1: It's all Halloween.
0: Oh, I hope. See, I knew you would be doing.
1: I knew.
0: It's only the 6th, Jim.
1: But it is the month of October. And I see signs everywhere.
0: Are you going to be doing, you know, of course, until we get to the Pledge Drive, because then you're going to be doing 1960. So you're doing it now. So that,
1: I'm doing one show this week, another show next week with Halloween.
0: Uh-huh.
1: Then a special show 2 weeks from today. Then 3 weeks from today, it's you and me.
0: So,
1: it's a mystery.
0: So there's a mystery week in there. Okay.
1: Well, I was going to talk about it on my show, but yeah. I've actually hooked up with an author. His name is Stephen Jones, and he wrote a book about the great producer Tom Wilson,
0: mm-hmm.
1: who worked with the Blues Project, the Mothers of Invention, Bob Dylan, the Animals, a lot of great bands and singers.
0: Mm-hmm.
1: And now there's a biography out on him by Stephen mm-hmm. Jones. And it concentrates mostly on the year 1966, which is kind of odd, but the timing was just kind of weird. Anyway, this book just came out. I got a review copy. I read it, and now I've been in touch with the author.
0: Cool.
1: Yeah.
0: All right. So this is not next week, but the week after.
1: 2 weeks from today.
0: Yeah. Okay.
1: The 20th.
0: Okay, yeah, because we're going to be doing, now I got to look at my time. On the 27th, yes, okay, on the 20th, yes, okay. Okay, gotcha, okay. All right, I got it all plugged in and sorted out.
1: You and I have a date on the 27th. Can't wait.
0: Oh, it's going to be so much fun.
1: Pledge drive.
0: All right. I'm going to leave you. And I'm leaving you with an REO Speedwagon, one of my very favorite songs. And that's because I've done this more times than I could care to think about. You know, I'm out there traveling and all of a sudden the storms roll in and here I am. So I'm going to leave you with REO Speedwagon, Riding the Storm Out, because I've been there, done that. All right. Be gentle with each other. Happy trails.

0: I've got to hand it to Washington's Republican policymakers. They've come up with a truly remarkable way that, they promise, will vastly expand the number of small businesses in America. Great! This is personal for me, for I grew up in a family that had a Main Street business in small-town Texas, so I know how hard it is for little guys to battle the raw monopoly power of corporate chains. Thus, I cheered the GOP, until I learned that their small business proposal is just another big business scam. Far from actually increasing the number of small enterprises, Trump bureaucrats are merely redefining small to include big. For example, the Small Business Administration has long categorized a business as small if it had less than $25 million in yearly sales. But they've now jacked that definition up by 1,000%. Indeed, even some billion-dollar giants can now, hocus-pocus, qualify as small. This is much worse than a statistical ruse, for it means that very large outfits with Wall Street backing, Washington lobbyists, and slick corporate lawyers will suddenly take the grants, contracts, and other government benefits intended to advance genuine Main Street innovators and competitors. In short, the GOP's cynical scheme is using the small business label to overpower those very enterprises. It is a deliberate rigging of the rules by today's right-wing government officials to help big business grab public money, increasing the power of corporate elites to eliminate competitors and further monopolize our economy. This is Jim Hightower saying, remember this deceit when Republican Congress critters run corporate-financed election ads this fall claiming to love small business. Yeah, love it to death. The Hightower Radio Lowdown is made possible by you subscribers to Jim Hightower's Lowdown on Substack. 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
1: 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And yeah, Jan and I were just talking. It's going to be 2 hours, two freaky hours of Halloween music. And I'm hoping my sister is listening up in Seattle. Yeah, we'll see. You never know.

0: The Groovy Ghoulies and Ghoulie Get Together. Yeah. All right. We're going to keep it going because it's going to be 2 hours of Halloween tunes. A lot of them you may not know because I'm trying to stay away from the ones you might be overly familiar with.
1: And now, on with the show.

0: creature in the surfing lagoon.
1: As a creature in the surfer's lagoon. Yeah, the Deadly Ones. Before that, we had Midnight Stroll by the Ravels. And just as a heads up, there may be a lot of growling and screaming and whatever going on this afternoon. Don't be alarmed. It's just part of the fun. And by the way, if you enjoy this program, go to KZFR.org and tip this show. It's a fun thing to do for you and for us. Here we go.
2: Hey, man, dig this Rio Gone show for a crazy thriller. It's Monsters A Go-Go. A horror thriller with the go-go beat, live on stage from Hollywood. See the teenage Frankenstein. See the Beatles mystically transformed. See Hollywood's golden go-go girl, Pat Collins. See the ethereal materialization of 007 as James Bond. It's the kookiest and the spookiest. It's where the action is. See, Monsters A Go-Go. Terror walks off the stage and into the audience. 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And it's all live. This is the only show that gets away with murder. So come early and get a seat. If you're late, we may put you in a coffin. See, Monsters A Go-Go. Monsters A Go-Go. Monsters A Go-Go. Monsters A Go-Go.

All that growling.

0: than you. Oh, you're a fine witch.
1: No nicer witch than you. 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Yeah, all right. Love those underwriters. Love Ray Lager and the good job he does rounding all you folks up to be underwriters. He was just in here and working hard as always. And let's see, I wanted to tell you about some future events here in the Funhouse. I had a chance to just briefly touch on a couple of them with Jan about half an hour ago. Yeah, we're going to be doing, in 3 weeks, a pledge drive show together, saluting the great year 1966. 2 weeks from today, I'm going to be interviewing Stephen T. Jones, who has written a new book called Everything is Everything. It's a great book. I read it. And it has to do with the great super producer, Tom Wilson, who was seemingly everywhere during that mid-60s period, but especially around 1966, which is the concentration of the book, the era that the book spends the most time discussing. But if you're a fan of Frank Zappa, the Blues Project, Eric Burdon and the Animals, so many great big names at the time. Well, Tom Wilson was right there, and Professor Jones, Stephen T. Jones, will make you feel like you're right there during that era. So join me, because it's going to be a lot of fun. I'm looking forward very much to interviewing and talking with him on air. So we're counting on that in 2 weeks. And then, I forgot to mention that we'll have the return of the Bags of Crap. That's right. It'll either be Bags of Crap, or possibly, if I can find enough crap, it's going to be Boxes of Crap, which will make Vicky very happy. So if you tune in during Pledge Drive, and you pledge during Pledge Drive, well, chances are you can walk away with a bag or a box of crap. Yeah. From the Funhouse, fresh.

No, I'll have to leave my baby in the sand in that grave in the desert by Sebastian Peabody. Yeah. And I should have back announced Frank Sinatra, if you didn't know that one, and Wicked Witchcraft, or just plain old witchcraft before that. The wonderful, wonderful, perfect Halloween singer, artist, whatever he might be, Screamin' Jay Hawkins, and Whistling Past the Graveyard, which was, probably a spooky thing to do if you ever had the opportunity. Keep it on KZFR. We're going until 5 with Halloween music.

0: men too. When you get to my door, tell them Boris sent you.
1: Then you can mash.
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0: And do my graveyard smash.
1: Then you can mash.

I warned you about all the growling. Yeah, all right. And Vicky and James are listening. So, hey, welcome to Pop Pop Radio. And James, I hope you're enjoying what you are hearing. And don't get frightened, because you're going to have a lifetime of listening to Halloween music with me. That's right, Pop Pop. All right. And hey, Mark B., good to see you the other night at the Gillian Welch Dave Rawlings show. So you're out there listening as well, and that is good to know. All right, next up, Trick or Treat with Little Anthony and the Imperials. So sweet.

0: Trick or Treat, bittersweet. Yeah, all right. And somewhere back there, we played the theme from Halloween by Los Straitjackets, friends of the show. Great band and super nice guys.
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0: Oh, another 35 years. Can you believe that? Yeah, I guess it could happen. Yeah, with your help anyway. All right, somewhere along the way, primates became monsters, and I don't know how or why, but it did, and before you know it, we had supersized primates to King Kong size, which, of course, you've got to hear the Kinks, right? Okay, so here we go. We'll do that. But before that, we've got Go, Go, Gorilla by The Ideals.
2: Go, go, go,

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Oh, no. Oh, that's awful. Flaming Groovies coming up. Slow death. Oh, the worst kind.

0: Oh, slow death. Yeah, Flamin' Groovies. Love that. Whew, so much energy. All right, the Funhouse, that's us. And we can go until 5 o'clock tonight. 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Musicians include Dave Elke, Kim Gimble, Darby McConnell, and Ryan Smith with special guests. 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Yeah. And as we said, let our underwriters know where you heard about them, namely here on KZFR.
1: Zombie flesh eaters. Zombie flesh eaters. Zombie flesh eaters. Now playing in a theater near you.

world is cold. And that's the sound of the Deadly Ones, Monster Surfing Time. Before that, we had The Blob, done by the Five Blobs. And we're getting closer and closer to 4 o'clock, which is our halfway point. There's a ghost in my house by the fall. Marky Smith, do your stuff.

Oh, yeah. Ghost in My House, The Fall. And Bennett says, it's a fun show today. I hope so. We're called The Fun House. Let's see, where were we going with all this? Ah, yeah. Candy, the Astros.

elegant, fantastically shaped, fantastico ed elegante. Too cool, troppo togo, too cool.

Jekyll and Hyde, yeah, Jim Burgett. And yeah, Shirley just told me the power to the rest of the building is out, but because of our famous KZFR generator, thanks to you, and all of our power to the tower and all that other stuff, KZFR rolls on. So, wow. Odd to think that the rest of the building has no juice right now, no electricity and no power, et cetera, et cetera. How many different ways can we say that? But yet we are going on. Yeah, let's play one more song before we take a break. Oh, we'll make it a short one. Oh, this is only 1 minute long. Stay on the right side, sister. Don't go evil.

Oh, yeah. Stay on the right side of the road, Doris Day. And the Fun House, that's us. We're made possible by the generous contributions of KZFR supporters like you and by the Paradise Art Center hosting the Ceramics Showcase with a reception on Saturday, November 7th from 5 to 7 p.m., kicking off a month-long showing and sale. 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The center is located at 5564 Almond or Ammond Street, just off Pearson Road in Paradise. Look for the mural on the side of the building. 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Patrick is dedicated to helping buyers and sellers achieve their real estate goals with kind, quality service. Patrick can be reached at 530-588-6593 or on Facebook. Yeah, and about an hour ago, I let you know about a couple things that are happening here in the Funhouse. Like 2 weeks from today, we're going to be interviewing Stephen T. Jones, who has written a new book called Everything is Everything. It's a biography concentrating on the year 1966, a biography of the classic, wonderful rock and roll producer who did so many other things besides that. So kind of an eye-opener, to tell you the truth. Some special appearances by Hugh Masekela and Sun Ra, as well as the names I mentioned earlier, like Frank Zappa and the Mothers, and the Blues Project, Eric Burdon and the Animals. Even concludes with a chapter on, believe it or not, the Monkees. Yeah, that was a surprise. So Stephen T. Jones, 2 weeks from today, Everything is Everything, the biography of Tom Wilson. And you may remember Tom Wilson in his Letterman's sweater on the jacket of We're Only in It for the Money by Frank Zappa and the Mothers. Their takeoff on Sgt. Pepper. Very, very cool. Okay, so that's happening. And in 3 weeks, that far away? Yeah, 3 weeks, pledge drive. And the Funhouse will feature Bags of Crap. That's right, Bags of Crap are back. And we may have to expand to Boxes of Crap, so we'll see how well that goes. And that will be a pledge drive show, and I will do that in conjunction with Jan, and we will be saluting that wonderful year, 1966. Strictly coincidence. This was not planned. As far as the Stephen T. Jones book, to coincide with 1966 and what we're playing, that's just the way it seemed to happen. All right, next up, Experiment and Terror. Not a good place to be.

What a snappy arrangement of Experiment and Terror with Al Kiola. And wow, the percussion, hand claps, and the horn work, fantastic. All right, you are catching us toward the end. We still have about, 37 minutes left to go here in the Funhouse, but we've been celebrating the early arrival of Halloween. Halloween decorations come out pretty darn early. Well, your neighborhood may be filled with them. In fact, your house may be filled with them. Even the outside of your house may be filled. But anyway, we are here to celebrate Halloween for this week. And, yeah, we'll do it next week, too. All right, next up, Face of the Screaming Werewolf by the Flesh Tones, Peter Zaremba.

the righteous sounds of the Knight Brothers, and Satan must get along without me. Yeah, let's do a little short song, take it us up to 4:30, and it's this classic, 1 minute.

0: Graveyard Theme from Charlie Brown. And it's the Great Pumpkin, Charlie Brown. Yeah. It's not really Halloween season until we watch that at our house. And that's in the queue. So we'll probably be watching it very, very soon. All right. Let's do this so you know what's happening here on KZFR, as if you didn't already know.
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0: Good people, Ecotopia, yeah, Stephen and Susan. 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Okay, 6 o'clock, Living with Wildfire, Voices from Butte County. 7 o'clock, it's Project Censored. 7:30, American Pastimes with Preston Powers tonight. Yeah, Preston is back again. Someday Jim may return, but for right now, you've got Preston and you are in good hands. And then at 10 o'clock, Indie Rock Radio with Vince. So make sure you keep it on KZFR until the wee hours, which will be Wednesday. Yeah, I feel like I'm a day behind, but that's just kind of the way it goes sometimes. Okay, next up we get the Groovy Ghoulies again. This one goes out to Dan.

Ghouli Garden, yeah, by the Groovy Ghoulies. Yes, all right, and we continue our march toward 5 o'clock and the end of our Halloween celebration this week. To be continued, part two next week. Here, try this one, the Graveyard 5, Marble Orchard.

Get that howl in there. All right. Yeah, and we love howls, don't we? Yeah. All right. Special hello to Bill and Melissa, who are out there listening and wondering about the source of some of these. And yeah, some groups or singers had one oddball song that might have been Halloween related. Others, that's almost all they recorded. So, and some had special albums. I'm thinking of Low Straitjackets. And they were just, you know, dabblers, just Halloween was everywhere, still is, and I guess it should be celebrated. Yeah? All right? Are we agreed? Okay. How about this? It came in the night, and this is by someone called A Raincoat. No idea what that means. Anyway.

Came in the night, yeah. Ooh, all right. Oh, we're down to our final 16 minutes on the Funhouse and our special part one Halloween celebration. Yes, it's October. I know it's not the 31st yet, but got a ways to go. Let's just build some excitement, huh? And enjoy some music that we can't play after October 31st. Yeah? All right. Hey, the Funhouse, that's us. We're made possible by the generous contributions of KZFR supporters like you and by Lost on Main at 319 Main Street in downtown Chico, presenting the Floozies on Thursday, October 15th. Doors at 7:30, show at 8. This show is 21 and older. 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Yeah, and as we said earlier, love our underwriters. And if you happen to use their business, utilize their services, well, let them know that you heard about them on KZFR. That keeps everybody in the loop. Yeah. Okie doke. How about this one? I'm the Wolfman. Round Robin.

0: your sweet love.
1: 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And if you see me on the prowl,
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ground.

Everything but the kitchen sink on that arrangement. Yeah, amazing, huh? That's Richard Rome and Ghost A Go Go. Yeah. All right. I want to thank some folks who have been listening that I'm aware of. That's Vicky and James, Big John in Cleveland, Mark B. here in Chico, Bennett in Chico, and Bill and Melissa. And always good to know that they're all out there. And who knows, maybe my sister in Seattle's listening. We gave her the information, and maybe she was able to join us. Don't know. All right. Next up, the Poets, and a track called Dead. And that's pretty direct, Dead.

And that singer promises not to go into the graveyard anymore. Well, we'll see. All right. Hey, thanks for joining us. It was a two-hour celebration of Halloween. Yeah, I know that we're about 3-4 weeks early, but that's okay. We're going to stretch it out and even have more celebrating next week. So keep it on KZFR. You can't have too much fun in your life, right? Well, that's what we say.

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And the program is Ecotopia, exploring ecosystems, environmental, social, and technological. I want to tell you that on Thursday, November 5th, at the Women's Club, the Smart Growth Advocates will be doing a program called Capitalism and the Environment. Speakers are Tom Reed, Edison, Courtney Ellington, and Susan Chudy. And tonight we're going to do a replay of an interview with Tom Reed a few weeks ago about smart growth and the environmental costs of technology and the environment.